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0: 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The dissensions.
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0: 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Your views, inner perspective on the narrative. Dissect the big issues. The story within the story. Or on the narrative.
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4: 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Today, Monday, 7th September 2026. I am Jimmy. Funny, sir. The headlines: Nigeria facilitates return of former Sierra Leone President Karuma after treason charges dropped. School resumes today for first term across River State. And on the foreign scene, cargo plane crash kills five at Miami Airport. And in sports, Falconet to face Spain in World Cup opener. Details of these and more in a moment. Good morning once again, and now to the news in full. The Minister of Education, Tunji Alausa, has directed contractors and consultants handling the National Library of the Nigerian Project to meet agreed delivery timelines or face sanctions. Alausa gave the directive at a meeting with contractors, consultants and officials of the National Library of Nigeria, where he stressed the need for quality work, accountability and timely completion of the project. The minister said the government would establish results.

0: And now to the news in full. The Minister of Education, Tunji Alausa, has directed contractors and consultants handling the National Library of the Nigerian Project to meet agreed delivery timelines or face sanctions. Alausa gave the directive at a meeting with contractors, consultants and officials of the National Library of Nigeria, where he stressed the need for quality work, accountability and timely completion of the project. The minister said the government would establish reasonable delivery timelines and hold the contractors and consultants to the commitment contained in the agreement being developed for the project. According to him, the federal government is ready to provide funds needed to complete the project, but will expect contractors and consultants to deliver according to agreed standards. Moving on, former Sierra Leonean President Ernest Bai Koroma has returned home after spending more than 2 years in Nigeria following the withdrawal of treason charges against him. Koroma left Nigeria on Sunday morning accompanied by former President Goodluck Jonathan and Olusegun Obasanjo, as well as a Minister of Foreign Affairs Bianca Odumegu Ojukwu. The former leader, who governed Sierra Leone from 2007 to 2018, was charged with treason over an alleged failed coup in November 2023. He arrived in Algeria in January 2024 under a reported ECOWAS brokered arrangement that saw him remain in exile in Algeria while the charges were dropped. In July, Sierra Leonean authorities announced that the criminal proceedings had been discontinued, saying the case was no longer before the court and Koroma was free to return home. And now to River State. The Civil Liberty Organization in River State has cautioned the River State Local Government Service Commission against attempts to elongate the service years of workers due to retirement in civil service. The chairman of the Civil Liberty Organization in River State, Sonny Dada, in an interview called on relevant authorities, including the state government, to caution the commission from carrying out such plans. Mr. Dada, in an interview, alleged the plans by the commission to extend the tenure of the acting president of the Nigerian Union of Local Government Employees in River State, Anthony Nwagbaratu, adding that such an extension would not only set a wrong precedent, but also be challenged.
1: Our attention has been drawn to a plan by the Local Government Service Commission to illegally extend the tenure of the acting president of Norge and even some of his officials. We are drawing the attention of the Local Government Service Commission to the provisions of the Local Government and Pension Act, and let them go back and study the provisions on how people who occupy those offices should emerge. We are calling on them to jettison whatever plan that could unnecessarily lead the state into another round of crisis, and we're putting them on notice that whatever illegality they want to do, CLO will challenge them, because enough is enough. The state belongs to all of us.
0: The Civil Liberty Organization argued that the commission does not have the power to extend the service year of any worker, stressing that both the local government law and the Pension Act are explicit on retirement.
1: So we are putting the Local Government Service Commission on notice that CLO will not keep quiet or sit down idly and watch them, you know, to plunge the state into another round of crisis. Because as we speak, many workers are gearing up for showdown, and this nonsense must stop. Where highly placed civil servants will just wake up and begin to operate as if there is no governor or state assembly in the state. And this is because the governor and the state house of assembly, you know, have abdicated their responsibility, have abandoned governors for a long time because of their political feud. So we are calling on the Local Government Service Commission to jettison that idea and follow the rule of law so that they don't plunge the state into another round of crisis.
0: Moving on, both public and private schools in River State are to resume today for the first term after an over 2 months break. Recall that the Rivers State Ministry of Education had instructed all primary and secondary schools in the state to resume for the first term of the 2026-2027 academic session today, Monday, 7th September 2026. In a statement by the Permanent Secretary for the Ministry, Dr. Mina Tele Ikuru, all public and private schools operating in the state are expected to commence academic and non-academic activities today and to operate strictly in accordance with the prescribed guidelines. The statement further advised all private schools to adhere strictly to the government-approved academic calendar for the 2026-2027 academic session and comply accordingly. Meanwhile, claims that 37 persons died from inhaling Indoruma fuel at the jetty in Okrika has been said not to be true. The coordinator, pipeline surveillance of Indoruma, retired Major Fidelis Akandu, who briefed journalists at the weekend, denied claims that anyone died at the jetty. He asked those who generated such claims to produce the corpses.
2: Now, if 30-something, if it's 37, even if one person died, please, where is the corpse? Like I've said, I have been here since Monday. I sleep here, I take my bath here, I do everything here. Where is the corpse? You can see when we get to the jetty, I have access to even enter the ship. So at what point? The point I want to raise here is that the chemical itself, the aviation fuel itself, is dangerous. If you go to take it, it's dangerous. And normally, the Roma has not employed anybody to go and rupture the pipe. The point I want to emphasize here is that there is nothing like that here. I am not aware of it.
0: Meanwhile, operatives of the Nigerian Security and Civil Defense Corps in Rivers State said they discovered 4 corpses in the creeks close to the jetty linked to the recent tragic incident in Okrika mainland. NSCDC spokesman in the state, Olufemi Ayodele, who disclosed this in a statement in Port Harcourt, gave the names of the deceased persons as Taribo Olivier Ogoloma Tamuno Enefred Amiso and Belema Seyemina from Ngabiri. In the meantime, the federal government has urged to rise up to the occasion and stem the increasing rate of kidnapping witnessed in the country. This was contained in a communique issued at the end of the 10th Spiritual Advisory Council meeting of the Christchurch Port Harcourt at the weekend. The council, in the communique read by Sir Idris Wagbara, noted that though the federal government's approach to tackling insecurity is commendable, it, however, should be upscaled, while calling on both the federal and the state governments to work out ways of ameliorating the sufferings faced by the citizens.
3: The Advisory Council, while commending the efforts of government and particularly our armed forces and other security agencies on the recent gains in stemming the state of insecurity in the country, however, have expressed great concern over the persistent occurrence of kidnappings across in our nation and for our citizens. The Council therefore implored the federal and state governments to ensure that the ameliorative measures recently announced by the federal government and as equally being proposed by the state government, especially with regard to the easing of transportation costs and reducing the cost of food, are genuinely and evenly implemented this time around so as to help cushion the unprecedented hardship being experienced by the majority of our citizens.
0: The 10th Spiritual Advisory Council meeting of Christchurch Port Harcourt also frowned on the matter or the manner in which some public servants and members of the political class display affluence in public, advising them to be more discourteous in their conduct.
3: In the same vein, Council continues to note with even greater sadness and condemnation of the increasing unrestrained ostentatious display of affluence by public servants and members of the political class in the country, and hastens to restate its call for the moral and ethical rearmament, for a return to propriety in public and private conduct, for decorum, for selflessness, for accountability, and for greater efficiency in public service that is devoid of waste and corruption in government.
0: The council also called for free and fair elections as well as issue-based campaigns ahead of the 2027 elections. Correspondent OLNN reports that the prelate of the Methodist Church Nigeria, Dr. Oliver Ali Abba, and the prelate of the Presbyterian Church Nigeria, His Eminence Ekpenyong Akpanika, attended the meeting, while the Archbishop and Primate of the Church of Nigeria Anglican Communion, Dr. Henry Ndukaba, was represented. Moving on, a political group, Rivers First Initiative, at the weekend embarked on a 200,000-man walk for the candidate of the All Progressive Congress in the state, Ogundu, Kingsley Chinda. Chairman, Rivers First Initiative, Ipalibo Wisdom Iyabo, said the purpose of the march is to sensitize the people of Rivers State on the need to vote Ogundu Kingsley Chinda as governor in the forthcoming general elections.
4: We've decided that we will not be at home. We will not sit tight and allow other people make decisions on our behalf. So we are going out, sensitizing people, bringing together our people to show that so far we've seen somebody that we feel has the track record and competence that we can keep him behind. In the person of Ogundu Kingsley Chinda, we are here for him to rally behind him, knowing fully well that come 2027, we and the good people of Rivers State will come together to choose a competent person, shunning tribal bigotry, to choose a competent person that will pilot the state of the affairs for our benefit.
0: Ipalibo Wisdom Iyabo noted the group's commitment to ensuring the victory of the All Progressive Congress governorship candidate Ogundu Kingsley Chinda in the 2027 general election, as well as organizing capacity building programs for the people of the state.
4: Our focus is the Rivers people. Subsequently, we'll be carrying out activities that target progress and to the satisfaction of Rivers people. We'll be carrying out programs, skill acquisition schemes, and the rest of it, just for the benefit of Rivers. A lot has been laid out. We are committed to the project. Our people are committed to the project. The numbers you're seeing here suggest that, and we assure Rivers people that we are here for them, and we'll continue to do what will be in their benefit.
0: On his part, the legal advisor to Rivers First Initiative, Kelechi Omanu, described the march as a carnival and a show of solidarity, describing the massive turnout as an indication of the wide acceptance of Oke Chinda in the state.
5: The theme for the event suggests 200,000 Rivers People Solidarity Walk for Oke Chinda. Simplicity, it is a convergence. You can see it was a carnival of Rivers men, Rivers women, youth, students who have come out en masse to show not support, not just support, solidarity. It means they believe in the mantra of I win, you win. So they are here to support somebody who has always put Rivers face first at the helm of affairs where he has occupied, right from his time as legal advisor of PDP Obi Agbo till Commissioner for Environment, Rivers State, and then now serving members House of Representatives, National Assembly, Abuja. Oke Chinda is who the Rivers people want.
0: Also speaking, the non-indigent coordinator in the group, Victor Chibiri, commended the Rivers State government for the hospitality shown to the non-indigent community in the state and pledged for their candidacy of the Oke Chinda. The group also took the march to the palace of the Nyewili and the Akpiti of Rumeme Kingdom, where the Nyewili gave his traditional blessings. Our correspondent reported that the Rivers First Initiative, which has its matron as Mrs. Limpia Ken Baringo, took solidarity march from the community secondary school Rumeme through Ada George Road, Ajib Flyover, and terminated at the Rumeme Market Junction. In another development, 35 years of the existence of Berrymount Group, an academic institution established to shape lives, mold characters and impact learning in children is one which could be said to be not only rewarding but successful. Berremont Group Limited focuses on education, leadership and human capital development. The group has established great institutions of learning which include the Berreton Montessori School 48 years ago and the Charles Daley Memorial International School established 20 years ago. Speaking at a press briefing, the managing director, Chief Mrs. Victoria O'Aru Diete Spieth, highlighted the group's 35-year journey and achievement.
6: And the fourth is the Camp Prover, just 3 years old, our youngest addition, and proof that even after 35 years, Berremont is still building, still innovating, still finding new ways to develop the whole child through experimental and global learning. Four anniversaries, four different ages, but one connected story. Berremont gives us our roots. Berremont gave those roots a home and a structure. Childcare gave us global reach, and Camp Global is giving our children new wings.
0: Executive Director of Berremont Group, Princess Elfreda Diete Spieth Omole, also gave account of the history and progress made by the school, including its focus and vision.
7: Our story begins even before Berremont itself. Like I said earlier, Berreton Montessori School was first constituted in September 1978, precisely on the 11th of September, which was actually 48 years ago. But out of a simple but powerful conviction that every child deserves an education that does not just fill the mind, but shapes characters, nurtures talents, and prepares them to stand confidently anywhere in the world. For years, Berreton carried that conviction consistently and faithfully, one classroom at a time.
0: Head of Secondary School Berreton Montessori Early Years Primary and Secondary, Dr. Gabriel Ezeka, and the Principal Charles Daley Memorial International School, Mrs. Ayotemi Fayusi, also gave accounts of the success recorded by the two schools.
8: We did not simply teach children, we watched them grow into the people they become long after they leave our gates. Since 1978, Berreton has raised what is now several generations of Nigerians. And one story we are especially proud of is that of Abani Derego, who studied with us from 1985 to 1993.
9: Carried the Charles Bell name onto the global stage. At the International STEM Olympiad, we featured in 2024 at Netherlands, 2025 at Spain, and just this year, 2026 in Rome, our students returned home with several gold medals.
0: Our correspondent Orwell Enner reports that the press briefing was themed Roots to Wings, 35 Years of Excellence.

0: And now to the foreign scene. Five people have been killed and five others seriously injured after an Amazon cargo plane overshoot the runway while trying to land at Miami International Airport in the United States. The Boeing 767 cargo plane crashed shortly before 2 p.m. local time on Sunday after flying from San Juan in Puerto Rico. The aircraft also struck several vehicles on the ground during the crash. Miami-Dade County Mayor Daniela Levin Cavar said rescue teams arrived at the scene within seconds of the incident. Firefighters rushed to the crash site as smoke could be seen rising from the wreckage. Amazon says it is working closely with local authorities to determine what could have caused the crash. The Federal Aviation Administration also ordered all flights at the airport to be grounded temporarily as emergency crews responded to the incident.
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0: And now to the world of sports. Nigerians Falconets will open their FIFA Under 20 Women's World Cup campaign today as they take on a defending champion Spain in their opening Group F fixtures in Poland. The match is scheduled to kick off at 4 p.m. Nigerian time, with head coach Moses Aduku saying his team is determined to start the competition on a winning note. Aduku said the Falconets would treat the clash like a cup final as they target the maximum 3 points against the Spaniards. Other group matches against China and New Caledonia will take place on Thursday and Sunday, respectively.
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0: And now to the world of business. The federal government increased its borrowing from domestic investors by 90.5% year-on-year to 24.7 million naira in the 8 months of August 2026, against 12.98 trillion naira in the corresponding period of 2025, 8 months 2025. Data also showed that credits to government grew more than four times faster than credits to the private sector during the same period. The data are generated from the Debt Management Office, DMO, and the Central Bank of Nigeria's current report. These developments came against the backdrop of a massive rise in the government revenue, as reported by some key agencies, including the Nigerian Revenue Service, Nigerian Customs Service, and the Nigerian National Petroleum Company Limited, amongst others. In addition to the massive revenue inflow, public concerns also point to the savings from petrol subsidy removal, as well as a massive naira crash, translations from the floating of the exchange rate. And that has been the world news on Classic 91.1 FM. But before I go, here are the headlines that made the stories. We told you that Nigerian facilitates return of former Sierra Leone President Karuma after treason charges dropped. And we also told you that schools resume today for first term across River State. And on the foreign scene, we told you that cargo plane crash kills five at Miami Airport. And in sports, Falconets to face Spain in World Cup opener. Kindly send your eyewitness reports to our news desk via WhatsApp on 0906-552-8838. I am Jimmy. And funny, sir. Good morning.
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Sports Extra on Classic FM 91.2 on the station playing every song you know. On Sports Extra this morning, we have stories coming through from the world of basketball, tennis, Formula One, of course. As you can sense, the ever-busy and ever-exciting world of football. My name is Testimony Agesin. Thank you for joining us on Sports Extra this morning. And please do stay tuned. When I return, we'll talk through what happened over the weekend.

0: All right, welcome back to the show. I am Testimony Agassin. Thank you for joining us on Sports Extra this morning. We kick off the show from the local scene, talking about table tennis. The Nigerian table tennis star Kwadwo Arena says he's ready to fight for his way back to the top after a series of disappointing results on the international stage, compounded by personal struggles over the last 2 years. Now, since September 2024, the 38-year-old has played 46 competitive games across the WTT series and World Championships, winning just 15 of them. Now, the former African champion has joined the second division French side, table tennis light league side called Amiens Sports Tennis de Table, and sees the move as a statement of intent of his career. Away from that, let's talk local basketball. We are Rivers Hoopers, Markton Flyers, Boko City Chiefs and Deputant Aso Skyhawks have booked their place in the Final Four of the 2026 Nigeria Men Basketball League after the conclusion of the Final Eight in Port Harcourt on Saturday. Now, the four teams will now battle for the league title and the place in the Basketball Africa League after 7 days of action that produced excitement and surprises. Now, despite suffering a 67-74 defeat to Aso Skyhawks in their final game, six-time champions Rivers Hoopers advance to the last four. Reacting to the game on Saturday, we have the head coach of Rivers Hoopers, Coach Ogo Odaudu, talking us through what's the expectations of the club is.
1: We were just off tonight. We didn't play our usual basketball. And look at the scores. We didn't play our normal basketball and we lost by that kind of margin. So it was just one of those days where nothing seemed to work for you. Look at the amount of layoffs that they're missing. Look at the number of offensive rebounds that the other team caught. So it was just a bad day in the office for us. Nothing to be alarmed. Our major aim in the tournament was to qualify for the Final Four.
0: Away from local basketball, let's talk international basketball right now because the FIBA World Cup is up and running for the last 3 days. Now, the Tigres will play for pride when they face France in their final group game in Group B at the FIBA World Cup this year. Now, having already crashed out of the competition after back-to-back defeats. Now, Nigeria women suffered a 99-81 defeat to South Korea in their opening game before losing 71-67 to Hungary on Saturday, ending their hopes of progressing from the group. Now, the clash with France will therefore be an opportunity for Nigeria's the Tigres to bow out of the tournament on a positive note after a disappointing start. However, their campaign has also raised questions about the team's preparation, particularly the involvement of head coach Rena Wakama in the build-up to the tournament. Now, looking at the other games to be played across the FIFA World Cup today in Berlin, by 10:30 this morning, we'll see Belgium women. They'll be up against Australia women. Puerto Rico women will face Turkey women. Hungary women will face South Korea women. Nigeria women will face France women by 1:30. And by 4:50, we have Germany women up against Mali women. Japan women will face Spain women. And of course, Italy will face China. And of course, to round up today's games, we have the United States of America up against Czech Republic. Away from that, let's talk about the Italian Grand Prix, where Mercedes' Kimi Antonelli took a breathtaking victory in an incident-packed Italian Grand Prix from 19th place on the grid to win the race. Now, the Italian caught and passed his teammate, George Russell, who started second with 3 laps to go to extend his championship lead to 66 points. Now, Antonelli's performance is the second furthest back a driver has ever came from to win a Grand Prix after John Watson's victory from 22nd on the grid in the 1983 United States Grand Prix West. Now, it was a statement performance from the 20-year-old who remarkably was on Russell's tail and

0: challenging for victory within 16 laps of the start of the race. Reacting to how phenomenal and incredible that win was for him yesterday, we have Kimi Antonelli talking us through that particular performance on Sports Extra this morning.
1: Kimi, I'm not known for my Italian, but grandissimo, that was unbelievable. Did you ever imagine you could go from 19 to being the first Italian since even before I was born to win this Grand Prix?
2: I did not expect, and grazie a tutti per essere venuti, grazie per il supporto, and yeah, unbelievable, I'm so happy, and I could have never imagined to be here today, but you know, yeah, we managed to pull it off, and I'm really, really happy.
0: Away from the Italian Grand Prix yesterday, let's travel to the U.S. and talk about the U.S. Open, the final Grand Slam of the tennis year. We are Carlos Alcaraz. He continued his return from a long-term injury with a hugely impressive fourth-round win against Tommy Paul at the U.S. Open. Now, playing just his fourth competitive singles match after an absence of more than 4 months, the 23-year-old Spanish man produced a masterful performance to beat American 20th seed Tommy Paul 6-4. 6-3, 6-4. He has dropped only one set on his way to the last eight in New York and will face American 8th seed Ben Shelton in the quarterfinals. Reacting to the win, we have Carlos Alcaraz talking us through on Sports Extra this morning.
3: Carlos, what an unbelievable performance today, especially in the last game. Tommy has played you very close in the past. What did you do so well to win today?
4: Well, I think I just... I played my game. I tried to play my style, you know, on today's match. I think, you know, Tommy is such a talented player. You know, I think his shots are pretty dangerous and sometimes pretty difficult to control the ball when it comes to you. So I just try to be ready for the battle, to be ready to run if it matters, and, you know, trying to be aggressive all the time.
0: Away from that, two-time defending champion Arina Sabalenka emulated Serena Williams as she eventually overpowered American Taylor Townsend to reach the sixth straight U.S. Open final as he consigns the women's draw. Now, a topsy-turvy derby contest featured 10 breaks of serve, but Sabalenka recovered from 3-1 down in the second set to seal a 6-4, 6-3 victory with a fifth consecutive game. Now, it was the Belarusian's 18th consecutive win in the tournament, extending her three-year unbeaten streak following back-to-back triumphs in the 2024 and 2025 season. Now, Sabalenka, who is 28, is the first woman to reach six consecutive singles quarterfinals at Flushing Meadows since American Grace Williams in 2016. Now, six-time champion Williams was also the last player to win three U.S. Open titles in a row, and Sabalenka is now three wins away from matching that particular record. Away from that to football stories this morning, starting from women's football, where Nigeria's Falconers will open their FIFA Under 20 Women's World Cup campaign today when they take on defending champion Spain in the opening Group F show at the Stadion Sosnowiec in Poland. Now, the match is scheduled to kick off by 4 p.m. local time in Nigeria here, with head coach Moses Aduko saying his team is determined to start the competition on a winning note. Now, Aduko said the Falconers will treat the clash like a cup final as they target the maximum 3 points against the Spaniards. Now, according to him, he said, "We are looking forward to the match against Spain with high expectations. We are ready and set to go. Spain is a good side, no doubt. However, we will approach the game like a cup final because we want to win." Talking about winning, Rivers United, Rangers International, Shooting Stars Sports Club of Ibadan, and of course, Academy Warriors were involved in continental action as it concerns the preliminary round of CAF competitions. Rivers United played at the 1-0 draw with San Pedro on Saturday, while Enugu Rangers couldn't get a win against Benin Republic side AS Abimap in their opening game. And of course, for Shooting Stars Sports Club of Ibadan, they beat their counterparts by 1-0. But that's not a good result, really, with the fact that in African football, you have to take advantage of playing at home. So we'll see what happens in the next leg as it concerns these games over the weekend. But let's look at what happened in the Nigeria Premier Football League this weekend, where Kano Pillars secured their first win under coach Daniel Ogumadeide on Sunday, edging Niger Tornadoes by 3-2 in a thrilling encounter at the Sani Abacha Stadium in Kano. Now, Pillars took Pillars took control through Ubong Friday, who opened the scoring in the 48th minute before Fabian Worry doubled the advantage in the first half stoppage time. Worry struck 9 minutes after the restart to give Pillars a commanding 3-0 victory, 3-0 lead rather, in the 54th minute. But Tornadoes fought back to score two goals in the 73rd and 90th minute, and they were actually close to actually getting at least a point from that game. But it was Pillars who triumphed in that one, beating them by 3-2. Let's look at all the games played across Nigeria yesterday. Barau FC and Kun Khalifa in Owerri, they played a goalless draw. They played a goalless draw yesterday. Nasarawa United beat Benda Insurance by 1-0, while in Just Plateau United got the better of Kwara United. As it concerns match day 2 of the Nigeria Premier Football League.

0: FIFA, where FIFA President Gianni Infantino said he will stand for re-election in March, according to the football's world governing body. Now, Infantino, who has filled the role since 2016, has been under immense pressure following the scrapped plans to sell stakes in FIFA competitions to private investment firms. Now, Infantino's lucrative plan sparked a global outcry, with a European football's governing body, UEFA, threatening to boycott all FIFA competitions, including the World Cup. Now, in a statement released by FIFA, it reads that the FIFA president announced in April of this year that he will stand for re-election in 2027. Away from that, let's look at what happened yesterday in Euro's top five leagues, starting from the English Premier League, where Arsenal again dominated Chelsea, as you can sense the English Premier League. Goals from Kai Havertz and, of course, Martin Odegaard were enough for Arsenal to beat Chelsea. And in case you missed the action, this was what happened.
1: Underneath that one, Harto back in. There's Morgan Rogers, and it's a perfect start for Chelsea. Inside the opening 2 minutes in North London. This delivery is a difficult one for Chelsea to deal with. And it's in! Riccardo Calafiore leads the celebrations. Arsenal are back within 10 minutes of going a goal behind. No goal. Esri Konsa deemed to have been offside. Nice for Havertz. He's down. Havertz to shoot, and Havertz to find that bottom corner. And once again, it is a familiar face who is on target against Chelsea. And Arsenal are back level. Forward come the blue shirts. It's Neto, and it's crashed off the frame of the goal. Arsenal can breathe a sigh of relief. There's Havertz, who lets it run. It's Odegaard!
0: Of course, Martin Odegaard was on target as Arsenal beat Chelsea, coming from behind to win that game by 2-1. But reacting after the win, we have the Arsenal manager, Mikel Arteta, talking us through how impressive his side played against Chelsea yesterday at the Emirates.
2: I think it was an exceptional performance. I think I enjoyed every minute of it from the beginning to the end. And the beginning was tough, but I enjoyed it because the team reacted in a spectacular way. I mean, the conviction, the determination, the quality, how we showed the intent to hurt them constantly, it was beautiful. And it was a fascinating game, I think, for the spectator as well. And I think we deserve to win the game, which I'm really pleased with, obviously.
0: All right, so that same cannot be said for the Chelsea manager, Xabi Alonso, who is suffering his first league defeat since the start of the season with Chelsea.
3: Well, it has been again with different momentums, different stages. I think that for sure we have started well the game, scoring first. And the next 15 minutes, they were really pushing us hard. We were defending low, struggling to get a little bit more, having the ball to be able to play a little bit more on the pitch. Those 15 minutes were hard, and we had to suffer. Once we have we have conceded the goal, I think that the game came back to the even level from them, from us.
0: All right, other games played across the Premier League yesterday. Everton scored a very late goal to draw Manchester United at the Hildikinson Stadium. Ainsley Maitland-Niles equalised at the death of the game after Benjamin Sesko thought he had won it for the Red Devils. Let's travel to the French Ligue 1. Tell you that Troyes lost at home to Strasbourg heavily by 6-2. Angers lost away at home to Rennes by 2-1. While Paris FC shocked Marseille, beating them by 3-2. In the German Bundesliga yesterday, Mainz 05 produced a five-star performance, beating Magdeburger SV by 5-0. Osborne got the better of Eintracht Frankfurt, beating them by 4-1. In the Italian Serie A, Frosinone defeated Venezia by 3-2. Parma played a 1-0 draw with Monza. Bologna played a 2-0 draw with Sassuolo, while Juventus played a 1-0 draw with AC Milan. And in the Spanish La Liga, away from home, Barcelona were steady, producing a five-star performance against Valencia, beating them by 5-0. Alaves defeated Osasuna by 5-2. Malaga played a goalless draw with Levante, while Espanyol played at a 1-0 draw with Sevilla. All right, with that, we come to the end of Sports Extra this morning. Remember, a repeat of the show later today by 4:30. Benson Clements will be here to take you through the ever-busy and ever-exciting world of sports. My name is Testimony Age, saying thank you for joining us on Sports Extra this morning. And of course, do not touch this dial. This is Classic FM 91.1, the station playing every song you should know. Do have yourself a wonderful Monday. Good morning.

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0: with us. Are you ready? The big one is coming to Port Harcourt, South South, Nigeria. The Rivers Dialogue. Keynote speakers, Professor Joash Amupitan San, INEC Chairman, Nigeria. Malam Lanri Isa Onilu, Director General, National Orientation Agency, Abuja, Nigeria. 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Time, 9 a.m. The Rivers Dialogue. 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
1: 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It's Classic FM 91.1, the station that plays every song you know. And you know that when you hear me talking around this time, there's always something very important to have a conversation about. And of course, joining us this morning to have that conversation happens to be Mr. Prince Joel Amaechi. Yes, I got that one. Prince Joel Amaechi. Good morning, sir. Thank you so much for joining us this morning on Classic
2: FM. Good morning, sir. Good morning.
1: I'm Dr. Alex, by the way, and of course, we will be talking about the first thing you need to be thinking about this morning, just in case you haven't thought about it, investing in landed properties. I was having a conversation yesterday with a couple of friends, and they said that the best thing anyone can think of right now is to invest in landed property. We spoke long about it, and that is what Prince Joel Amaechi will help us understand further. Good morning, sir, once again.
2: Good morning. Good morning. Good morning, Port Harcourt. Good morning, River State as large. Yes, as you remember, Prince Joel Amaechi. Yes, I'm from a leading estate company here in River State, that is Port Harcourt. Yes, I bring good news for you people this morning. And I want to assure you that investing in landed property will be one of the best things that you will never regret in your life. Now, the year is running out. If I may ask, what have you achieved this past month? This month that have passed, what did you achieve? What do you think you are going to achieve before the end of the year? And that is why we have made it easier for so many people to come under instrumental payment, so that before the year runs out, you can be able to meet up and get yourself a plot of land. Many people have been a tenant for past years. Still yet, you don't want to think of how to be a landlord. You don't want to think of how to get your own landed property. You may be spending money in drinking, spending money in buying cars, but most especially our youth nowadays, once they see small money or any money enter their hand, what they think of buying big cars, buying motor, some of them are still living as a renter, some of them are still living with their friends. But you don't think about getting yourself a landed property. Now, I want to encourage each and every one of you listening to me this morning that getting property, landed property for yourself is one of the best investments that you ever do. Remember that land doesn't depreciate. It's always appreciating every minute, every second. You listening to me this morning, I want you to queue in to this program and get yourself a plot of land in any of these estates. Now, remember, our office is at Omagwa Station, opposite that Mako Fuel Station. Now remember, Omagwa is after the airport roundabout. You get the Omagwa Station. So you that is coming to the office, you don't know how to get about. Just find your way down to airport station, or that is the airport roundabout, or find your way to Igritau. Yes, from Igritau, you get straight bus to that to our office. Now we have been shouting, talking, going to different radio stations, telling people to come and invest in landed property. Some of the people that have invested in landed property, they are enjoying it today. You listening to me, what are you waiting for? Instrumental payment is there. Full payment is there. We have 3 months instrumental payment. You have 6 months instrumental payment. You listening to me, what are you waiting for this morning? We'll rush down to our office. Now, our first property is located at Isiopo, very close to that Wigwe University. 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Very just common fence. 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They're facing the major LA Express Road, facing that Central Oil Company at LA there. 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Yes, opposite that Mankofwe Station there at Omagba. 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Remember, your comfort is our priority. Locate us now. Let us do business. Invest before it's too late. Thank you.
1: Thank you so much. But before you go, I want to ask a quick question. Some persons will say, should I buy land now, considering that it's rainy season? So is this the best time to buy land, or maybe they just wait up until it's dry before they get to do it?
2: Now, it is high time for you to look for property to acquire right now, because this is time you will discover if the place is good or not, if the place is waterlogging or not, if the place is a place where you build a house tomorrow, it will be flooded. No, you waiting to maybe three dry season is very wrong. Even when you want to rent house, this is the particular time you're supposed to go and look for the house you want to rent, because in the rain season time, you will discover whether it's waterlogging or not water. So it is high time for you now to come and purchase your property and see the environment where you want to acquire your property, so that you will not end up buying a waterlogging area in dry season.
1: Interesting. Thank you so much, Prince Joel Amechi. 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
2: Yes, my one number still remains 070-644-70743 or 070-591-30451.
1: Thank you so much. And it's time for the newspaper review. Stay close. It is Classic FM 91.1, the station that plays every song you know. Once again, good morning to us. This will be up on our Facebook page, and we invite you to be a part of it. If you head on to Facebook, CLASSICFM911, you can join the conversation there, because, of course, your presence is always very important to us on Classic FM 91.1, the station that plays every song you know. So, if you're ready, let's get into the conversation now.
0: 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Headlines. From the Sahel region down to the hills of the plateau, we gaze on the River Niger and River Benue as they meet at the confluent state of Kogi to stream down to River Delta. We are a people of diverse views, multiplicity of languages, with one vision and one soul. The green, white, green beats in our hearts, despite all odds. Despite the fratricidal civil war, we still keep on going with one Nigeria. We are one nation bound in freedom. A nation flowing with milk and honey. An enormous wealth of resources, which makes us stand proud as the unbeatable giant of Africa. Nigeria, my beloved country. Niger, we are classically unbeatable. The future is you and me. Recent data has shown a spike in the number of one-chance robberies and pickpocketing inside commercial taxis and buses around our city. To this end, we must take precautionary measures while boarding a taxi or bus to avoid falling prey to these criminals. Here are a number of safety tips you can use to avoid a one-chance robbery or a pickpocket. 1. 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Your vigilance helps keep our city safe. This message is brought to you by Classic FM.
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0: Welcome, it is Classic FM 91.1, the station that plays every song you know. What we do is take a look at the big stories on our various newspapers and you are invited to be a part of the conversation. 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On Facebook, we are CLASSICFM911. 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That is how to join the conversation. 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That's how to join the conversation and get to share with us your thoughts. We would love to read from you. Okay, so we have very interesting stories on our papers this morning. And we say, come on, why not we have that conversation? What your thoughts are, share with us. We will always love to hear from you. Okay, what are your thoughts? What do you think we the stories are for you, and how then are the best ways to join in? You join in via the phone line, you join in via WhatsApp, or you do well to join in on Facebook. So if you're ready, let's begin.
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0: Okay, so let's start with the first headline here, and this is on the Nation newspaper. So we start with the Nation newspaper. First, it says 2027 Southern Kaduna APC elders mobilize for Tinubu. You know, the campaigns have started already. Yeah, so the campaigns have started already. And of course, we have people who are now campaigning earnestly. Some candidates are already taking pictures, their official pictures and all of those for their posters. So the campaign season is on and heavy. So therefore, so many persons are now mobilizing, like you would see on various newspapers, where some members of the ruling party, they've been going from TV stations to TV stations, radio stations to radio stations, town hall meetings. It is time for them to canvass for votes. So now the elders in Kaduna State, who are members of the APC, they have also decided to get into that train of mobilizing people to vote for Mr. President. So Southern Kaduna APC elders mobilize for Tinubu. Ex-Sierra Leonean President Kuroma returns home after 2 years in Nigeria. He came here, I think, 2024, and he was basically accused of there were allegations against him of coup, and that's when he fled Sierra Leone for Nigeria. And all these years he's been in Nigeria, he's been in Abuja. So he has now been cleared by the court, the highest court of the land. And that's basically what has helped him in going home. He fled Freetown some 2 years ago. Yeah. But now he's going home. He came to Nigeria January 2024. They said in 2023, he had a role. He played a role in the 2023 failed military coup in Sierra Leone. He consistently denied it, saying he's innocent, calling that charges are politically motivated. But at the time, no one believed him. But he has been lucky. Some 2 months ago or so, sometime in July, we saw Sierra Leone's Attorney General Alpha Sassi officially dropping all criminal proceedings and terminated Kuroma's bail conditions, clearing the path for his permanent return home. So he's going home now, and in basically accompanying him home happens to be the ambassador of Nigeria, Nigeria's Minister of Foreign Affairs, Ambassador Bianca Odumegwu-Ojukwu, one-time ambassador of Nigeria, and former Nigerian President Olusegun Obasanjo was also in that mix. We saw that former President Goodluck Jonathan also saw him off at the airport in Abuja. Let's move on now to other stories. We have this one on the Punch newspaper. Bauchi Senator denies bandit link, insists viral videos are fake. Okay, so it's quite an interesting read. Because I took a time to understand what he's denying or how he's going about to deny it and all of those. He said that there were a lot of cut and join in the video. If anyone takes their time to look through it, that he does not in any way have any role to play with it. So Senator Shehu Buba Umar of Bauchi South rejected vehemently allegations linking him to banditry, dismissing the circulating viral videos and saying that those videos are basically fabricated to disinform Nigerians. And he, while I was reading the story, stated that the footage basically emerged, and when it came out, if you watch it closely, according to him, I haven't seen the footage. I want to be sincere about it. I haven't seen the footage, so I do not know how it is that you see that they merged unrelated clips. And one was speaking Fufuldi and the other one was speaking English, that they just merged videos like that, and it intends to damage his political reputation. So you can pick up the paper, The Punch, and other papers. So many papers houses that story or house that story. So you can go ahead and look through the papers and read it up if you're interested in it. But unfortunately, so many papers also have the story where a gunman has shot the National Open University Bossa in Zamfara. He has been killed in a very unfortunate incident. When I saw the story, I was heartbroken, because I think that we all have the rights to life in Nigeria, but unfortunately the Bossa of the National Open University of Nigeria, Malam Nasiru Gusau Marafa, was shot dead yesterday. Yes, yesterday, while returning from Gusau, the Zamfara state capital. Let's move on now from that story. You find that story on other papers, so I might not need to touch on them again. Hunters loaded Dane gun kills 13-year-old boy in Bauchi. That's another very sad incident. Probe begins after three siblings were found dead on Ondo farm. So that happened in Ondo. That story also brought to bear the question about how safe is our environment and how security conscious are we? Because the Ondo State Police Command, they've launched a thorough investigation. Three young siblings, they're found dead near a riverbank on a farm in Akure, Ondo State. And looking at the story, because it happened not far from Owena Army Barracks. Yeah, no, not far from Owena Army Barracks. My pain is that these are young children. Twin brothers, Joshua and Jacob, they are just 11 years old. Yes, Joshua and Jacob Jonah, 11 years old. They are twins. And then they have a sister, Blessing Jonah. Blessing is just 5 years old. 11 and 5. Two 11-year-old boys who are twins, and their younger sister, 5. Killed just like that. When I read through the story, I realized that from what they said, the story said that on Friday, they accompanied their father to the farm, but they later set off to return home ahead of him. When their father arrived home later that day, he realized that he had not returned. So, the search operation was launched. They did not find them that Friday. On Saturday, they found their bodies, their lifeless bodies, along the small river running through the farm. We don't know what might have been the cause. We don't know what might have happened. But we're waiting to see what the Ondo State Command will say. We've heard from the Commissioner of Police in Ondo State, and they said they've ordered for an immediate and deep probe into the tragedy to uncover the exact cause of death. So wait and know what will come out of it. Unfortunately, these young children that are supposed to resume school today, life has been taken away from them. Anyways, this is Classic FM 91.1, the station that plays every song. You know, still on this paper, Osun poll, Adeleke's victory unchallenged as 21-day petition window closes. So there is a petition window, according to the Electoral Act. You must challenge it within 21 days. And if you don't within the 21 days, you lose the right to challenge it. So it means that it is Uhuru now for him. He has gone or stood unchallenged the 21-day constitutional window for filing a election petition has officially closed without a single challenge. So that means that it's now expired because you are supposed to submit petitions to the Osun State Governorship Election Petition, Tribunal. And since they did not do it as at Saturday, 5th of September, it means that it's officially closed because officials, they've confirmed that none, the 14 defeated political parties, not even one, submitted any petition to contest the results. So with that now gone, Adeleke has, of course, now has coast fully to victory. Ademola Adeleke, he had over 511,000 votes. The person who came closest, he is of the Accord Party, The person who came closest was Mashiwaju Muruddin Bola Oyebamiji. He's of the APC. He scored over 444,000, votes. So, some persons might say, so Alex, why was there no challenge? You see, there is a place of peace, you understand? And we've seen lately where the APC candidate Oyebamiji has publicly congratulated Governor Adeleke prior to the deadline. And of course, he has said that the outcome would not derail the party's future activities. So if the person who came closest hasn't challenged it, But someone will say, but in Imo State, it was different because someone who came fourth and became the governor, that's a different kettle. You remember that Wike had a conversation or had a media timeout, and while speaking, he did say that he spoke and said, when this happens, hope you still support Mr. President. So those are it. So maybe it's just a strategic decision by members of the APC legal team. Okay, so it's... is it? Don't forget that there is a place of public sentiment also, because how the election went. So it's gone. 2027 presidency, Makinde will come distant 8th if on the ballot. Or your APC saying that Makinde will come 5-8 on the ballot on the election day if he makes it to the ballot. 26 states lean on FAC as wage bills outstrip internally generated revenue. We've heard of more money has been made. It's interesting that is coming at this time because, of course, we want more money to be made. But according to the fiscal sustainability report that we saw, at least 26 state governments in Nigeria, they have failed to generate sufficient internally generated revenue. Why? They have failed to do this to cover personnel costs, putting last year, the 2025 fiscal year, in display and trying to read through how far they've done. And of course, we've seen rising recurrent costs. What has it done? It has left these 26 states, deeply dependent on monthly Federation Account Allocation Committee distributions, that is FAC distributions. What are they doing? They are hoping that FAC will come to fulfill their salary and pension obligations, and that is what the story is about. And it worries me because, yes, there is more money that has come in into the country. It's a concern to me. When I start speaking about this now, some persons will be like, come on, listen. More money has come into this country. Well done, to the government. We have more money, whether you say that through tax or whether you say, whatever be the case. What we know is that as of July, was it July? No, July or August, I think maybe July or August, I can't remember. I think it should be, no, it should be July because I don't think they've shared that of August. So it should be July. They shared over 3 trillion naira amongst themselves, like among states, local governments, and the federal government. So more money has come in. And what it has ended up doing is that it has made some more states become lazy. They are no longer bothered about generating internal revenue anymore. They are no longer thinking out of the box, because when you are not making money, you start thinking about out of the box, what should we do? How many investment forums have you now had lately? It's just a few states that have done investment meetings that invited some others for them to have a conversation. Lagos State did and invited, Abia and a few other states to Lagos State for that summit that happened. And Delta State did in August, where Soludo also came, to Delta and some other persons. You can count how many states that are thinking about that or have actually tried to woo investors. Nobody is actually thinking about that anymore, because before, I used to get, let me assume that they used to get 100 billion naira. But now they're getting 500 billion naira. Eh? So why should I walk? Why should I bother myself? Let the one that come in, let us eat it together. Let's spend it. Let's spend it on personnel and overhead cost, on recurrent costs. Let's just spend it. So that's what the story is talking about, that so many states, 26 states, they've leaned. Sometimes on this station, you've heard, lean on me, not be press me, die. So they've leaned on FAC allocation. If FAC does not come, they are in mess. Everything that they are doing is in jeopardy because they are leaning heavily on FAC. They're leaning on it for recurrent costs. They're leaning on it for personnel obligations like salaries and pension payments and all of those. And they are no longer bothered about how they can grow their internally generated revenue. Anyways, what do you think about that story? Do well to share with us. Would love to read from you. Okay, you can do that via WhatsApp. It is 0704-4994-911. Let's go on this break. When we return, we take a look at more stories. I'm Dr. Alex, and you mean a lot to us. Thank you so much for listening to Classic FM. We'll be right back.
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Okay, so 0802-4000-911, 0802-4000-911, that's how the callers, but that'll be a bit later. WhatsApp, it is 0704-4994-911. Vanguard newspaper now, businesses suffer as federal government's domestic borrowings surge 90% to 24.7 trillion naira. That story was one of the stories I took up time very early this morning to go through while preparing for the stories, you know, today. So the federal government, of course, you know, they've been talking about how much they've done to make business and make, you know, cost of living a little better for Nigerians. But what you might not know is that the federal government, the domestic borrowing has gone up by 90.5%. And, you know, when you talk about it statistically speaking or financially, they tell you year on year. So year on year, 90.5% year on year surge. That is what they've seen, to 24.7 trillion naira in the first 8 months of this year. It was formerly 12.98 trillion naira as at last year, 2025, between January and, of course, August. It was sitting at 12.98 trillion naira. But we now saw that between January and August, that the borrowings, the domestic borrowings, went up by 90.5%. So now what we're borrowed, or what we have as debt, domestic debt, happens to be 24.7 trillion naira. And some persons might say, what exactly is this? Because this massive influx of public debt issuance is severely choking local businesses. What is it doing? It is triggering what we call, I will say, it's a classic economic crowding out effect. You see banks aggressively, you know, channeling capital into risk-free government securities rather than lending to the private sector. Usually, it's easier to get from the, you know, for private sector to approach bank, private sector, you know, businesses to approach banks and you know, and get support. But what we've seen is that so many banks are aggressively channeling capital into what has been termed a risk-free government securities. And that is choking businesses. It has its ripple effect. Yes, it does. I've explained how we saw it, because 24.7 trillion borrowed by August, it represents the particular allocated level that should be looked at for 2026. In the whole of 2026, they said it shouldn't surpass 29.2 trillion naira. But you now see that we are very close to it, even when we've not closed out for 2026. And there is a runaway pace. We've seen that Nigeria is maintaining an average monthly domestic borrowing rate of that amount. But if this continues over the remaining 4 months of the year, we will see that our annual domestic debt intake will or maybe surpassing 37 trillion naira. And that's a big money for us, because we have seen that we have overshot the required, or the level that we are looking at, the targeted budget, by 7.85 trillion naira. Anyways, you might now ask, Alex, with all this stuff you've said, how is it affecting me? How is it going to affect me? How is it affecting our businesses, especially us in the small and medium scale enterprises? How is it going to affect us? Now, just like I told you earlier, there is what economics to call, or we do call in the financial sector, credit crunch. Commercial financial institutions, you know, banks, they will prefer to buy risk-free, high-yield government bonds rather than give you loans, give local local retailers loans, local factories loans, or even tech startup loans, because they think that it's not the best way to go. So there is credit crunch. The credit facility will not be there anymore. You would see higher interest rates for those that will be willing to also give. Might now see you, see them asking for higher interest rate, because the government competes intensely for domestic funds.
While the government is competing, the interest rates will spike across board. You can speak with your stockbroker or you'll speak with your financial advisor. They will tell you this because as a private business, owner, you'll be forced to borrow at very exorbitant.

just run through these stories. We try to break it down. We try as much as we can to make you understand them, just in case you don't understand what the implications are. So it's not just running with the headlines. We break it down. We do our research and share with you what it is. Oye to Tinubu, economic growth must tackle hunger and joblessness. So Oye is telling Tinubu that, see, we might have this economic growth. We might be developing really fast in terms of, oh, more monies have come into the country. Macroeconomically, we are growing. Our foreign reserves has grown and is still growing. There is foreign direct investment. But all of these might not make any sense to anyone if this economic growth does not tackle hunger, not tackle joblessness. Away from that one, 2027, don't include me among candidates who can't fix Nigeria. Adebayo replies Baba Ahmed. You know, Dati Baba Ahmed, the Labour Party vice presidential candidate during the last elections in 2023, he's been speaking fiery lately. And of course, while talking about that, he said that even Obi and the rest of them, from Atiku to Sowore to Adebayo to Donald Duke to Makinde, all of them put together, that they cannot fix Nigeria. That none can fix Nigeria. So that's where Adebayo Adewale, who is SDP candidate, has come out to say, don't include me among candidates who can't fix Nigeria. So you can name the people you want to name, but don't include me. Peter Obi had opportunity to be great, but dashed it. Kenneth Okonkwo is saying that Peter Obi had the opportunity to be great, but dashed it. Greatness is relative, as they always say, right? Aha. So what might be one's thought here might be another person's thought there. Because Kenneth Okonkwo has spoken about it, you know, and while he was saying it, he said, basically he expressed frustration with Obi's political strategy. I listened to the podcast a bit where he was emphasizing that Nigerians were prepared to give him power without the conventional political bargaining usually associated with elections, but he messed it up. And he spoke about lack of sacrifice. He basically was talking about using the analogy of you can't make an omelette without breaking an egg, saying that Obi failed to make the heavy sacrifices necessary to secure and hold on to the historic political momentum offered to him. And he also spoke about the obedience movement, saying that there was also a mistake that naming the obedience movement after Peter Obi was a major misstep. And for him, the movement grew organically from youth-led awakening dating back to 2019. But when they now tied it to Obi, that everything went the wrong way. And he also said that Obi's chances for the 2027 presidential election, if he decides to run without a broad opposition, coalition, that going into that election alone would be a waste of time. And that would only lead to another dead-end legal battle. So that's his thought. And he's spoken. He's shared his thoughts. He has distanced himself from Labour Party, and all of those. So it is what it is. It's a business of politics. We'll move on now. Nigerians better off under military rule, Donald Duke is saying. So Donald Duke, who is also running for presidency, has said that, hey, listen, Nigerians better off under military rule. To what extent do you agree? To what extent do you disagree? Some of the long-lasting projects we have currently in Rivers State, in Port Harcourt, if you look through, were done during the military regime. Some of the lasting projects, some of the notable ones were done during the military regime and is still standing strong. Some persons might say no. Some persons might say yes, but he's entitled to his opinion. So we're not saying cool. No, that is not what we're saying. But he, Donald Duke, is saying that Nigerians were better under military rule compared to what we have now, which is called democracy. So what do you think? To what extent do you agree? To what extent do you disagree? 2027, INEC threatens 10 million naira fine and a 12-month jail term for abusive campaign. So every other person who is listening right now, just be careful, because if you take on an abusive pattern during your campaign, INEC is threatening and saying, see, you just might be fined 10 million naira or a 12-month jail term.
But I want to ask, please.

0: is. INEC, have you seen the threats that has gone on from Osun to Kuje to Ebonyi and all around the states? Yes, all around the country, rather, in different states. Have you seen it? What's your thoughts on it? Anyways, they'll do their best, I guess. Falana seeks prosecution and recovery of 33.75 billion naira meant for poor Nigerians. We will come back to this story because this is a huge story. Yeah, it's one of the big stories this morning because it questions a lot about how well have we used our conditional cash transfers. Have we used it right? Have people decided to stay where they are and siphon their monies? Who has been called to question? Who have answered questions about this? So that's what that paper is talking about. We'll come back to that a little later into the show. Millions licensed to die on that power lines. And it's another interesting read. I took my time. You see, Nigeria, we have so many challenges in this country, from issues related to approvals, when people buy lands, they don't know where they bought lands, and then they tell them, oh, you cannot, they'll tell them, you can buy land here. Government will approve a place that is not supposed to be sold, especially on that, you know, power lines. That's a huge one. And then when people buy lands under these power lines, they go or certain areas, like, you know, Wike was saying that people bought lands and built at green areas or areas designated for greenery. They go to the government officials, go to the government agency or government, you know, department in charge of approvals of these lands, and they get approvals. And then after some years, a government comes in and say, no, this is not supposed to be here. We will demolish it. And then after demolishing those properties there, the people cry and they wail. And just like the story, if you read the story, you see it. So many, some are in their 70s, some are in their 60s. They are now sleeping in trailers, in abandoned buildings. They are now starting their life from the scratch and all of this. This is in Lagos though, you know, and after demolishing it and saying you shouldn't build under power line or you shouldn't build in certain locations, maybe like what is happening in Abuja and some areas where they are demolishing some locations, like what we saw in Lagos. And after a few months, we see that those places have now been given or reallocated to some other persons. And then you ask yourself, did they demolish it because it is a wrong because it's a wrong place to build, not a designated location? And why then are they reallocating those plots to some new persons? Why are buildings now springing up in those locations? Another government will come in future as they demolish the properties. Away from that, why are people getting approvals in these ministries? If the approvals, you know, talking about corruption in our service. Anyways, as I always say, what do I know? Pick up the paper. It's actually a very interesting read. You'll find it on the Vanguard newspaper. It did say millions licensed to die on that power lines. And are you thinking about the risk having your house built on that power line? Do you know the risk involved from radiation to the rest? Anyways, Sheikh Gumi took my Moroccan wife from me, says Kaduna businessman. Is a family problem. You can pick up that paper if you're interested. It's all over social media also. Sheikh Gumi took my Moroccan wife from me, says Kaduna businessman. He was saying she was sent to him for counseling. And of course, he counseled more than he should counsel. Can you visit former place of work? IGP Disu returns to first station, the very first station he was posted to. That's where he has visited. IGP, the Inspector General of Police, Olatunjin Disu, went there. And it's something you should ask yourself. The place, the very first place you worked, can you go back there? Listen, all the places I have worked, all the places, when I go back there, it looks like I'm coming home. As fact, when, because they are all in different locations, if I worked in Anambra, you know, at some point. If I go to that place today, as fact, when I call them and say, oh, I am in the States, not very far from, you know, the office, they send the driver to come and pick me up. They always, that is the thing I tell people. There is nothing as good as living right. You will not live at peace with everybody. There will be clashes and all of those. Yes, it is natural. If you tell yourself the truth, people will not agree with your line of thought most times. And you will not agree with people's line of thought, you know, most times. So the business must go on. It is important you know that. But when you want to leave, leave on a clean slate. I believe in such relationships. I do not believe in burning bridges. I do not. In friendships, in relationships, in businesses, I do not believe in burning bridges. Where I have lived from when I was in school, when I ever got into university, till when I started working, till when I relocated to Port Harcourt, till this day, I am in good terms with every single person. Everywhere I have lived, I still pick up my phone and call my former landlords or, you know, or their wives or their family members. We still talk. I still have great relationships with them. I still go there and we still sit when I have the opportunity of going there. It does not mean that we have not disagreed, but, you know, try to know where to draw the line. Okay? So it's a thing I tell people, when you want to leave a particular location, leave in or on a good note. It's not something so hard, because you do not know. Tomorrow is so big. You might run into that person many years to come. Yes. Let's move on now. Premium Times newspaper, failed coup. Niger blames France and neighboring countries, threatens international action. You know that Russia came into helping Niger when this issue came. You know what happened in August? The failed coup attempt. So Niger has blamed Cote d'Ivoire, blamed Benin Republic, and one other country too. Nigeria was also indirectly blamed, considering ECOWAS. Nigeria, last week, you remember that I told you that Nigeria, you know, made out a statement and said, don't involve us in this. We do not know anything about it. So that's what the story is about. Donor courts, government inaction negatively impact HIV patients in Rivers and Akwa Ibom. It's another read, because you should pick up the paper. It tells you how the impact of HIV has been on the patients. And now that the donor courts, that's agencies in the US, are no longer giving as much as they can or even giving at all, is affecting so many states. And Rivers is in that list. Don't forget that we had issues with the emergency rule that came up. That has actually affected us in a negative way than in a positive way over the years. And it affected the health sector. NDLEA arrests convicted cocaine trafficker who changed name and resumed trafficking. Yes. So you see, old wine is old wine, or how do they say it? They can't change. This rehabilitation, yes, it does work sometimes. But sometimes we say it, we are not miracle workers. Old habits die hard because they've relied so much on the proceeds of it. So this cocaine, trafficker, was arrested, convicted, and at the end, what do you expect? Released. Went back to the business, changed his nomenclature, changed his name. 2027, Tom Polo backed group deploys campaign vehicles across Katsina for Tinubu. Yes, so that's what this headline is saying. Of course, everyone is protecting their interest, protecting where they feed from, right? Protecting where they feed from. So you know what it is. Everyone will, if you know where, you protect where your mouth is, isn't it? So Tom Polo backed group deploys campaign vehicles across Katsina for Tinubu. Allied People's Movement tackles defense minister over claim on insecurity, says terrorism not defeated. You know that the defense minister came out to say that terrorism has been defeated. You know, right? Uh-huh. So that's what APM is tackling him for and saying, you are not saying the truth. Let's go to the Daily Trust newspaper now, and I need to run through these stories quickly. You remember earlier when I told us about Falana questioning where 33.7 billion went to and all of those. Billions for the people, but the question is, these billions, are they reaching the people that it should reach? Because there is a lot of questions that begs for answer. Now, one of those persons who are asking questions now is the Office of the Auditor General, saying that, listen, 33.75 billion was transferred in 2023. But the audit that they've done could not verify if it reached the genuine beneficiaries. Not me that is saying, you know, because some persons will now say, oh, Alex, you are... I am not. The Office of the Auditor General is saying that they cannot understand 33.75 billion, where did it go to? They said it went to 3.29, that's over 3 million households, that over 3 million households received the transfers. They were listed on the National Social Register. They said they enrolled them on the National Beneficiary Register across 35 states, that they covered 35 states in the transfers. But what they are seeing is not true. Because why is this coming up? You remember that last week or so, this government said that they are launching the HOPE Social Protection Initiative. They are investing $1 billion. They want to move vulnerable Nigerians beyond emergency assistance and towards sustainable economic empowerment. So they will be distributing about 40,000 one-off. And so many persons questioned that, because poverty in Nigeria has kept on rising. As at 2025, World Bank says that our poverty rate is 64%, that it increased to 64%. So the audits are now showing clearly that this is not making clear. Auditor General's concern, obtained in 2024 annual report on non-compliance and internal control weaknesses in MDAs, did examine these transactions, the National Cash Transfer Office in Abuja. And when they did, they came out to tell us that, look at, we could not verify whether these funds reached the genuine beneficiaries. We could not. We've looked at the documents and all of those. We do not know where the 33.75 billion naira went to, where they said, oh, over 3 million persons were captured in over 35 states. So these auditors have said that this transfer, this National Cash Transfer Office, they failed to provide sufficient records, they failed to establish the identities of the recipients, they failed to reconcile the payments with the official beneficiary registers. They even said that they asked them for the remitter statement, that this office could not show or produce a remitter statement as fact, that they tried blocking them, so they don't believe, and I quote them, "This hindered the authentication of the payments and made it difficult to ascertain whether the beneficiaries who received the funds were genuine." So they said they couldn't. That all efforts, and I quote, "all efforts to obtain access to the remitter statements were obstructed and denied by this office accountant staff, thereby frustrating the audit process." Now they are back with $1 billion. The other ones, so far, we do not know how far it is gone. Remember that was when this lady was fingered, Beta Edu. The suspension, you remember there was a suspension that came. Because in January 2024, President Bola Ahmed Tinubu suspended all programs that was administered by the National Social Investment Program Agency. You remember that. If you do not, you can go and do this research. And this program is domiciled under the Ministry of Humanitarian Affairs and Poverty Alleviation. It was through that issue that led to the suspension. The suspension came of Beta Edu as at the time. Anyways, as I always say, what do I know? The World Bank has also released statements saying 63%, about 160 million Nigerians are poor despite a slowdown in inflation. So World Bank is saying 63% to 64%, and that is about 160 million Nigerians are poor despite a slowdown in inflation. So where has all the social money, all the conditional cash transfers, where has it been going to? This is Classic FM, by the way. What we do here is take these stories and talk about them. Foreign aid bill pits Senate against NGOs. I think this is one of the stories I'll just run through, and then all the rest will just read out the headlines if they are heavy. I don't know if you've heard of the foreign aid bill. There is a foreign aid bill that is currently being discussed. The Foreign Aid Regulation Transparency and Disclosure. It's a particular bill. It's called the Foreign Aid Bill 2026. It's sponsored by Senator Ibrahim Hassan Dankwambo. Now, that is sparking intense debate on the floor of the House. Because even the Nigerian Senate is against CSOs and non-governmental agencies. The bill, which passed the second reading sometime in July, that was even the first time I heard of it. What do they want to do? They want to establish strict government oversight on all foreign funds entering Nigeria. What is the argument about? They said it is long overdue to fix, you know, like basically look at and fix systemic flaws, that they need to track external funding. What they want to do is that, hey, for national security, Senate President, the lawmakers are saying that if we keep allowing unregulated foreign aid continue, this could potentially be used to fund insurgency. This could potentially be used to, you know, fund things or activities that would threaten national security. And they are saying that they, as senators, they want to create a mandatory national database for all foreign aid, for all integrating donor fund projects. And what they want to do is put them into and directly into Nigeria's national budget framework to ensure it aligns with the country's development priorities. So as an NGO, if they give you money, it should be added to the Nigerian budget, the national budget. So that's what they are saying. If you are a member of CSO or an NGO, what do you think about it? Because even NGOs are speaking and saying, come on, what exactly is happening? They are rejecting it, saying that it's forcing projects to rigidly align with government priorities, you know, and they are trying to be the one to assert authorities over how these happens. And they are saying it is being bureaucratic and there's a lot of duplication, unnecessary administrative red tape, you know, here and there, and saying it is disrupting humanitarian aid. So that's what they are saying. Anyways, if you heard the story before, what do you think? Let's move on. Increased funding boosts road maintenance, FEMA is saying. Do you know that I do not even know that FEMA is still in existence? Anyways, FEMA is saying, give us more money and, you know, there will be better road maintenance. Governor Sule, no bandit remark sparks reactions in Sokoto. Governor Sule said he drove through Sokoto State. No bandits attacked him. So that means that there is no bandit in Sokoto State. So that's what he said. And that has brought a lot of conversations on board, because residents are saying that farmers in Sokoto State, that residents are now guarding farmers when they are in farm. Yeah, that's what is happening, that they don't understand what the governor is saying. But Governor Sule said he drove through Sokoto State. No bandit attacked him, so there is no bandits in Sokoto State. Anyways, what do I know? Reactions trailed Defense Minister's comment on El-Rufai. Remember that what happened last week, so we leave it out. Tinubu enjoys unimpeded U.S. transit. He has no case to answer. Jimo Ibrahim is talking about the U.S. and the drug case and everything. 2027, choice is between economy that takes from you or the economy that gives to you. Atiku is saying, he's telling Nigerians, 2027 choice is between an economy that takes from you or an economy that gives to you. Choose. Tom Polo moves to capture North for Tinubu, donates campaign vehicles. Grassroots, not social media, will decide Uba Sani's fate, Maman Lagos is saying. Obi charges INEC on credible polls. 2027, NDC, ADC refute claims of missing candidates, reaffirm presence in states. Let's wait. Trump supports my plan to return fuel subsidy. Atiku is saying Trump in America. What's the business with Trump and Nigeria? Anyways, he's saying Trump supports his plan to return fuel subsidy. Anyways, what do I know? Tinubu made life expensive for Nigerians. I will make it affordable. Atiku is saying. While he's saying he will make it affordable, Adewale Adebayo of SDP is saying, I will crash petrol price to 200 naira per liter within 12 months. Hooray! Hooray, hooray, hooray. So it might be true, but you know, certain times when you have been abused a lot, you might not even know when someone is really sincere and saying, I love you. So SDP candidate Adewale is saying he will crash petrol price to 200 naira per liter within 1 year. He has also said, I know the mistakes Tinubu has made. Mm-hmm. You will be held accountable for wasting all your resources on presidential ambition, APC tackles Makinde. Opposition is recycling allegations against President Tinubu, APC chieftain is saying. Something is happening in the Nigerian Midstream and Downstream Petroleum Regulatory Authority. The experts are actually claiming that NDPRA is protecting adulterated fuel importers in Nigeria. That's a big allegation, though. Cable newspaper. I want to run through this so that we just end. Okay, we are almost at the end. We are really not in a democracy, Donald Duke says. Nigerians were better off in 1999. APC chieftain defends Tinubu, accuses opposition of weaponizing the U.S. Freedom of Information Act case, saying privacy is not a crime. NDLEA intercepts cannabis fueled fuel tanker, notorious for evading arrest in Ondo. So you've seen it. They are now using tanker. They will fuel Igbo and all the drugs into tanks, you know, fuel tankers, and then they will not know. You think it's fuel that they carried. You don't even know that what is inside it happens to be this contraband. Oshibanjo says, lab test found fresh orange juice my wife drank on feet for consumption. People no go kill us for Nigeria. From fake water, drinking water, sachet water, bottled water, to fake drinks. So someone was saying this drink, Azul and the rest, that if you know how fake, I don't want to start mentioning brands, to fake ones everywhere. One that starts with H, one that starts with B, B, you know, and the L and the rest, you know them. To fake toothpaste. So many things. To fake drugs. Oh, Dora Akunyele will be in her grave. She'll be rolling in her grave. She'll be weeping in her grave. All her gains, all the things she did, all thrown into the dust. Remember when Dora Akunyele was Dora Akunyele? When she was there, how she... God. Oh, Nigerians. They will color apple. They will paint apple red. They will... God. Chai. And then... As Nigerians, we will say, nah, government be our problem. Oh. Government is the problem. But we are doing even worse than the government. Let's move on now. I'm trying to look for if there is anything. Government stage playing with bandits is sustaining insecurity, Adewale is saying. None of Tinubu's opponents can improve Nigeria, including Peter Obi. Dati Ahmed is saying, FCCPC, the Consumer Protection Agency here is commission rather, is beginning probe into Uber's exit. And lastly, Tinubu, health reforms expand access to care for 37 million Nigerians. That's what President Tinubu is saying. Defections, lawsuits spread in APC ahead of 2027. APC leaders on ending threats to opposition stir up Rua. You know what that is already. Nigeria sitting on time bomb over widening rich poor gap, Duke is saying. Algon backs federal government South Food Bank program. You can pick up that if you're interested. But Arewa Consultative Forum is saying on the Leadership newspaper that APC's policies have worsened Nigeria's social economic conditions. To what extent do you agree with Arewa Consultative Forum? To what extent do you disagree? APC policies have worsened Nigerian social economic conditions. CSOs seek probe of the cash transfer scandal. CSO, civil society organizations, are saying probe this cash transfer scandal. It is huge. I do not understand what is happening. Okay, 0802-4000-911. That is if you want to call us. 0802-4000-911. Let's get to hear from you. And please, when calling, do well to turn down the volume on your radio. You can also join in via WhatsApp. It is 0704-4994-911. Okay, remember, please, we beg of you, stay factual. We beg of you. If you've not done your research, please just not sack me. Eh? Not sack me, not put me for wahala. Hey, I beg. We'll be right back after this break. Stay close. 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
1: Stay with us on the Front Page News Review. We'll be right back. Rivers, are you ready? The big one is coming to Port Harcourt, South, Nigeria. The Rivers Dialogue. Keynote speakers, Professor Joash Amubitan San, INEC Chairman, Nigeria. Malam Lanri Isa Onilu, Director General, National Orientation Agency, Abuja, Nigeria. Date, October 20th, 2026. Time, 9 a.m. The Rivers Dialogue. Anticipate. 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And now, the Front Page News Review.
0: Thank you and welcome back. Let's get your reactions coming now. And this is Classic FM. We take a look at the big stories and we stay very factual in our conversation. So, okay, try and call back if we can. We'll run through the stories as we have them. A lot of reactions. Let's see how many we can brush in. Hi, good morning, Classic FM.
2: Yeah, good morning to you, Mr. Zion from Port Harcourt.
0: Good morning, Mr. Zion. Go ahead, please.
2: Some follows action in Kaduna State buying such number of vehicles in support of Tinubu's re-election bid is a call for concern. This was a man we believe was fighting for the Niger Delta emancipation. And Tom Polo have never brought not even one infrastructure in the Niger Delta region that is of a state-of-the-art facility that have engaged our youth. But he was very quick to spend billions, running into trillions, in buying cars to a state, Kastina. I said it, and I want to reiterate in your platform. All those names here, the Niger Delta agitators, are not true. A large majority of them are criminals that are supposed to be in prison today.
0: Okay.
2: But because of this is a country that involves crime and criminality, look at it. He rather invests in Kastina and abandon the Niger Delta region that he caused a lot of pain and anguish to.
0: Okay.
2: From Polo.
0: Thank you, sir. Thank you for your time. Good morning. The assertion by the former governor of Cross River State, Donald Duke, was factual. The economy was booming and insecurity stemmed during military era. The exchange rate of the dollar was hovering around 97 to 98 naira for the 5 years. Later, Abacha was the head of state. Irrespective of economic sanctions from the US, European Union, by Commonwealth, World Bank and IMF, the accusations of corruption against the military is equally inherent in today's civilian rule. The present day politicians' greed and kleptomania can even make the military envy with military green with envy. Ezechima, you've said. Okay, thank you, Ezechima, for joining. Okay, we'll go back to the phone lines in a bit. Good morning and happy new week. Good morning to you too. Talking about Donald Duke's statement, he said the military were so disciplined. They respected the constitution. They had a shame. and they had principles, but now it is brute civil force. Falana talking about the recovery of 33.75 billion naira meant for poor Nigerians. Which of the suits has amounted to anything, you are asking, Sunday John? Okay, please try and call back if you can. Let me take... Oh, try and call back. Man accuses Shigumi of taking his Moroccan wife away. Okay, I said after counseling, and he's not seen for, he has not seen her for 11 months. Gumi says she's already in Morocco with her parents. One of them is lying. The simple thing is Gumi to honor the police invitation and let investigation settle it. In this country, once a powerful cleric is involved, the matter suddenly becomes too sensitive. That's the real problem. Louis, you're joining us from Rupoku. Hi, good morning, Classic. Good morning. Go ahead, please.
2: Let me react to the comment of Atiku Obi and others who want to unseat President Bola Ahmed Tinubu cannot improve Nigeria's economy.
0: Mm.
2: I think I agree with him this morning, because if you look at those people, Obi was a former governor of Anambra State. Atiku was a former vice president of the Federal Republic of Nigeria. And others, what have they done? You see that they will be campaigning, promising Nigeria heaven and earth. You see how Atiku is promising Nigeria what he will do for Nigeria. And he's saying that President Trump is supporting him for him to bring the press up back. He's trying. I don't think that President Trump have anything to do with Atiku's presidency. So Atiku should remove President Trump from what he's aspiring for. Thank you and God bless you.
0: Okay, thank you very much, Frank, for keeping it within the 60 seconds mark. Good morning, Dr. Alex, and good morning, Classic FM. I love this headline that said Nigeria is better off on that military rule compared to now. According to Donald Duke, I totally agree with him 100%. You said democracy is a scam to you. That's why the ruthless politicians will dash their dash. You spoke about something which I wouldn't want to say. For military not to take over, they will do everything possible. Let me rephrase like that. Because of what they are benefiting, they can't fight corruption, they can't fight insecurity, they can't fight poverty. But when it comes to coup plotting, all their hands will be on deck. That's the only time you see that the government is working. It's a shame, you said. Dr. Alex, forget sentiment. It has been a prayer that we should go back to military regime. There's nothing good that will come out of democracy, and we are only deceiving ourselves. And that's how it will continue to the end of this world. Good luck Saturday from Akpajo. Okay, thank you for your time. We appreciate your time there. Mr. Cheneke, good morning and how are you doing? Let me take this reaction from you first before I get to the phone line. He said, Duke said Nigerians are better off under military rule. That's absolutely correct. The refineries, many federal universities, roads, states, local government areas, we're all handiwork of military in Nigeria. They said democracy is the best system of government, maybe in other parts of the world, but for us in Nigeria, we're yet to see the dividends of democracy or a democratic government. Okay. Hi, good morning, Classic FM.
2: Good morning, Dr. Alex.
0: Good morning, sir. Go ahead, please. Good morning.
2: Thank you very much. This is Kano Akoma calling from the Ofori Morning
0: Minute. Yes, please.
2: Let me go to the comments of Babatunde Ahmed. Among all the people contesting, none of them have the capacity to fix Nigeria. I totally disagree with him. His comments sometimes, since Obi didn't pick him along, his comments sometimes make me to feel like he's a comment of someone who has been left behind. Somebody is the one who destroyed Nigeria, and someone is the person who will put Nigeria in order. If all these people who are contesting cannot be able to fix Nigeria, how come one person destroyed Nigeria? It takes time to rebuild, but a twinkle of eye, why you a person can destroy what you build for 20 years? I believe all these people coming out can put Nigeria in order. Lastly, Tombolo sending to Katsina for Tinubu campaign. I'm so disappointed about Tombolo's contribution in Tinubu the election. Tombolo should use that opportunity to extend development in Delta and empowerment to the youth of the Delta, not to buy balls for them to still keep in that place.
0: Okay.
2: Thank you, my brother.
0: Thank you so much for your time, sir. Okay, good morning, Dr. Alex. Please, Kenneth Okonkwo and Dati should focus on their party's campaign and let Peter Obi be. I urge INEC and the ruling party to allow free and fair election. Let's see who wins. Well, where a crying child is pointing their fingers at either the mother or the father is there. Obi is a tongue on their flesh. In their flesh, he said, Ngozi, you're saying. No sane Nigeria will take INEC and the IG of police serious because they are of the ruling party. The law is for the opposition. My advice for good people of Nigeria is be wise enough to protect your votes come 2027. First fool, no be fool, but second fool, na proper foolishness, you said, Ngozi. Thank you, Ngozi, and thank you, Mora. Thank you so much. It's great to hear from you again, and I'm glad you're doing well. Okay, away from that one, we have yours joining us, but before then, let me take this call. Hi, good morning, Classic
2: good morning.
0: FM.
2: Good morning, good morning.
0: Mr. Uche, good morning, sir. Yes, go ahead, please.
2: I'm on, was mapped up for all security. You can see that it's equals to, what do you call it? It's equals to subsidy money. So, we don't expect some police to say otherwise. They are the ones that are actually sitting this money that is coming from a pipeline guiding. And now he has suddenly become a northerner that is stealing money from the Niger Delta to give things to the north just because he wants people to come back to power. It's very unfortunate that we are now looking at those people as they are all freedom fighters. We know who they were before they started diverting them to freedom fighters and amnesty that came. These are people that are gun carriers. So we don't expect anything less from them. At the same time, I want Nigerians to understand that this suffering killed and it will not stop. This president remains.
0: Okay.
2: I want you to ask some mothers. My brother, it is $500 for a pair of stockings before now. It is not 2,000 naira. Alex, I maybe you have to keep him go register so they go know what I'm telling you. 2,000 naira now for a socket.
0: Mm.
2: That was 500 naira before now.
0: Okay.
2: So how do we do with this kind of government?
0: Okay.
2: A government that is only developing on paper, that the masses are suffering.
0: Okay,
2: and
0: we have to go now.
2: And they are only being promoted by this government. Nigerians, come on, come on, let's join us together. We know they will kill us all, but we will not all die at once.
0: Okay, nobody will kill anybody, oh, I beg. Good morning, Dr. Alex. Both the person approving the money shared to families and the persons dispensing it should be arrested. If there is a plan to distribute monies like that and no platform set up for regulations, checks and balances, then know that it's a plan for the money to be stolen. It's not sad knowing that a plan like this can be set up and lives changed, yet stolen. Quite sad, Nelson, you said. Good morning, Osazia Sosa. You said, I would have suggested every opposition candidate for the 2027 election, if they know what they are doing and are serious about transforming Nigeria, should form a coalition and adopt Dr. Donald Duke as a consensus candidate. He's the most trustworthy and decent person among these candidates contesting. And Letcon, you did say this. Let me take your reaction quickly. Let me take this call first. Okay, try and call back if you can. And while speaking, this is what you've said. You said, let me see if I can run through this. Good morning, Dr. Alex. It's the sole responsibility of every Nigerian, be it individually or collectively, to objectively decide the fate of this country. If we all are really serious to do that, the youths must rise up and rise up to that challenge and not expect our productive next 4 years for a bag of rice. And they are packaging to give out in exchange for a few weeks from now. We need to stop this rat race, busy running in circle without focus and direction. It's high time Nigerians take up the challenge and intentionally act out their conscience, and not just for ourselves, but for prosperity's sake. Okay, I will take the second part of your reaction after this break, but stay close. It is Classic FM 91.1. We are the station that plays every song you know. The news is...
1: 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We'll be right back.
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0: In the news, ahead of the 2027 general election, INEC has warned that politicians and political parties who employ abusive, intemperate or inflammatory languages in their campaign risk heavy financial penalties and possible imprisonment under the Electoral Act 2026 as the country grapples with a fresh wave of threats by political office holders against dissenting voters. According to INEC, campaign rhetoric crosses the legal threshold into electoral intimidation the moment it moves beyond robust partisan debate or policy critic and enters the realm of coercion, hate speech, or the threat of harm. Meanwhile, the Nigerian Immigration Service has asked Nigerians in the UK who completed their contactless passport application but are yet to receive their passport to submit their details for resolution. The NIS, while making this known, directed affected applicants to complete a contactless passport application resolution form. Moving on, the House of Representatives has dissolved its ad hoc committees with immediate effect, directing affected members to cease all activities being carried out in the name of the committees. The directive signed by the Clerk of the House, Sidi Ibrahim, stated that the dissolution followed earlier calls for the committees to conclude their assignment with a report and submit their reports within the stipulated framework. In Outer River State, both public and private schools in River State are to resume today for the first term after an over 2 month break. Recall that the River State Ministry of Education had instructed all primary and secondary schools in the state to resume for their first term of the 2026-2027 academic session today, Monday, 7th September 2026. And now to the foreign scene, the UN General Assembly has voted to replace the traditional world map with one that accurately reflects the size of Africa. The UN vote is non-binding, but will also change the maps used by institutions around the world. And now to sport, Edo Queens have won the WAFOB Women's Champions League title after producing a dramatic late comeback against Ghana champions Ampem Dakor ladies in the final in Burkina Faso. The victory also secured Edo Queens a place in the upcoming CAF Women's Champions League finals. And now to business. The Nigerian Customs Service Board has stated that a review of the revenue performance of the service showed that at the end of June 2026, the service revenue collections stood at 4.30 trillion naira, representing 36.4% of the annual target. Spokesperson of the service, Abdullahi Mawada, stated this at its 56th regular meeting chaired by the Ministers of Finance, Taiwo Yedele, added that the board also reviewed their service revenue performance for 2026 against an annual target of 11.04 trillion naira. And that's the headline news on Classic 91.1 FM. I am Jimmy. I'm funny, so good morning.
1: 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And now, the front page news review.
2: Okay, thank you for being there and for listening. Let's take some more of your reactions and then we'll get on to some more conversations. If you're a parent, please, I know that some students have resumed today, yes? Let me address this quickly. For some persons who did win last week, you will get your package. Okay, it is supposed to run in 2 weeks. First week and then second week. Last week was the first one on Monday. Today will be the second one. Your names have been sent to the HQ, to headquarters in Lagos. They will reach out to you. Okay, so do not worry, you will get your gifts. You will get your gifts. It's an assurance. You should, as fact, the gifts are already in our HQ in the office. Okay, so the big gifts are already in the office. And for other parents, if you want to win, we have another set of winnings this morning from just immediately after my conversation at 9:30. We'll be giving away. We'll do it at 10. We'll be doing it at 10. So if you're a parent and you are around your children, please be ready for them to win. Yeah, they can win again. Let me take some reactions here. The current crop of Nigerian leaders live as though no other lived before them, and none will be after them. They behave as though life starts and ends with them. They bite the fingers that fed them and everything within their powers. They burn down the ladders and bridges that saw them through to where they are, and of course not allowing others the opportunity to enjoy same privileges as they are. They believe that without them, there is no other. Okay, that's what you've said, Led Ken. Thank you so much. And King Ben said the current government has borrowed the nation into poverty. That's why many investments are leaving the country. Okay. Dati Ahmed is just talking because he was dropped as a running mate of P2B. If none of them can't develop or improve Nigeria, including P2B, why did you run as a vice president to P2B? Or are you realizing now because you were dropped? Let's state the fact. Dati Baba Ahmed doesn't have any political influence in the North, and the vote Labour Party gathered in the North was because of P2B. Dropping Dati for Kwankwaso was the best option. Please, Dr. Alex, one of your programs, you should invite a top NAFDAC official in your studio. The rate of fake items in Nigeria is too high. What is fake doing to regulate, what is NAFDAC rather doing to regulate products? Okay, we are sitting on a keg of gunpowder. Don't worry. There is something that is not fake that we'll be talking about now, just in a bit. So you get to know if there is, if everything in Nigeria is fake, don't worry, there is something that is not fake we'll be talking about just in a moment. So if you want to know what that is, you need to stay here so that we'll have that conversation. Good morning, Dr. Alex. Three siblings died, killed. I find it very funny to understand why their father could be this careless in the spate of insecurity. No matter the outcome of the police investigation, the lives has gone. And he said, Kaduna businessman should have known about Shigumi's characteristics. If I am in the position to advise him, I'll politely say he should leave the wife for Gumi. I think they are talking about where she is even at the moment. Ogafalana should ask no further. These billions have entered some person's pockets. You know, and you named some persons, allegedly. Mm-hmm. APC policies has worsened Nigeria's socio-economic situation. It is true because their policies are unreasonable to you and contrary to public opinion and acceptable standard around the globe. Martin Sagbe, you're saying, and of course, talking about Donald Duke's statement, you said it is a fact because there is a high level of unemployment, no industries built, power supply poor, healthcare and all of those. Says civilian rule, despite revenue accrued, has performed abysmally poor. Okay, we have to take yours now. Hi, Dr. Alex. Grandpas, great-grandpas, their great-grandchildren are now happy that they are telling lies about Nigeria's progress. These people should teach uprightness and truthfulness and decency to the children. What data is federal government using to share the Naira? Ever heard of anybody who has received it? Two persons on my station actually confirmed that they got payments. So, here we do not lie about these things. Two persons said they got some money. What data is the federal government using? This money sharing claim is false. Dati, how sad. What were you gallivanting with P2B for? We disagree with Dati. Thank God for P2B. Thank God he has dropped him because of his tendencies. I wouldn't want to say the other you said. Thank you, Sophie. Thank you. It's lovely to see you again and hear from you. So welcome back. Oh, let me ask the question nobody seems willing to answer. Why is the opposition so obsessed with attacking P2B instead of telling Nigerians how they intend to fix the mess we are currently in? If P2B is truly the problem, then what are your solutions? Nigerians are battling hardship, insecurity, unemployment, and a crushing cost of living. Yeah, the opposition's biggest political strategy seems to be P2B, P2B, P2B. Okay, Sophie, thank you for your time. And this will be the last reaction this morning. And you said, Victor Kitoyo Rufus, on increased borrowing from the capital markets. While government is borrowing from the capital market, the Bank of Industry and the Bank of Agriculture are all giving companies single-digit loans. You also said, on Dati's statement on all presidential candidates, said all the candidates are contesting against the president. None of them has what it takes to govern Nigeria. You are saying, Victor Kitoyo Rufus. And he said, the lacks Okay, the last tax reform in Nigeria was done in 1923. And on article statement that Trump supports the return of petrol subsidy, you said Donald Trump is not interested in what happens in Nigeria. The Trump you know is only interested in America first. You should leave foreign leaders alone and talk about what he will do if he becomes president. But what will you do if I decide to buy land? Okay, you might be thinking. Good morning. It's great to hear from you again. I've not seen you for some days now. Please pull the mic closer to you. Lovely, yeah. Lovely. It's great to see you. How are you?
3: I'm fine.
2: Great weekend.
3: Beautiful.
2: Lovely, lovely, lovely. And how is Nons Homes Lottery Limited doing?
3: Nons Lottery Home Limited. Yeah. It's beautiful.
2: Beautiful.
3: Yeah.
2: Okay. So now that there is fake everywhere, fake toothpaste, fake this one. Please, is there fake land too?
3: No, there's no fake land in Nons Lottery Homes Limited.
2: Okay, in Nons.
3: Yes.
2: But there might be in other locations.
3: Where? No, in Nons, exactly.
2: Nons.
3: Nothing like this.
2: No, so within Nons, there is no fake.
3: No fake.
2: But for others, you cannot tell.
3: I cannot tell.
2: Okay, so let's talk about what is real. And that is about, you know, investing in landed properties.
3: Yeah, yeah.
2: So let's go ahead. Let's hear what you have and why people should think about Nons Nursery Homes Limited.
3: Good morning, people of River State. 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
2: Interesting. So if you buy and sell, we've heard of everybody saying, I buy and sell.
3: Yes.
2: But the question would be, I want to invest, but what locations are available?
3: Yeah, all our estates are in Ikwerre Local Government Area, Omagua, and it's fast developing area for now. We have Nons Treasure City by AP Junction, Aguawuri, after the primary school, Aguawuri, with launching price of 1.5 million naira for outright payment. Installment payment is 1.8 million naira. We have Nons Flourish Estate Phase 2 by Ketus Filling Station, Imogo Community, Omagua. Promo price of 1.8 million naira outright payment, while installment payment is 2 million naira. We have Nons Flourish Estate Phase 3. In Nons Flourish Estate, we have Close A and B, also by Ketus Filling Station, Imogo, Omagua. This is already fenced roundabout. Promo price of in Close A is 2.5 million naira for outright payment. Installment payment is 2.8 million naira. In Close B, it is 2.8 million naira for outright. 2.2 million naira for outright. Installment payment is 2.5 million naira. Remember, only phase 3, which is Nons Flourish Estate phase 3, has close A, which is 2.5 million naira, while close B is 2.2 million naira. 5 minutes drive from the airport roundabout, good road network, there is electricity, well-designed layout, no hidden charges, no bush entry. All our lands are buy and build immediately.
2: Interesting. Okay, so if your lands are buy and build immediately, I would want to know, if I decide to go with the payment plans, what documents can I get? But before you tell me that, for some persons who might be listening, they want to get into their office now and they want to get your number or your address, how do they reach you?
3: Our office address is number 120 Airport Road, and our phone numbers are 0913-238-2724. 0913-238-2724 or 0808-414-6285. 0808-414-6285.
2: Okay. So let's talk about the documents, because we've heard of the plans and what is available, how the roads are motorable, you know, and is a buy and build. So if I pay outrightly, what documents do I get?
3: We issue at free deed of conveyance with instant allocation. 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
2: Okay, after payment, three working days.
3: Yeah.
2: Okay, so no story, no jump around. 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
3: Oh, yeah.
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3: We maintain standard.
2: Oh, interesting. 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
3: 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We have North Flourish Estate Phase 2 by Ketu's Filling Station, Imogu Community, with promo price of 1.8 million naira for outright payment. 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We have North Flourish Estate Close A Estate. 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
0: We settled everything, and nobody worries nobody.
1: Oh, no worries nobody. Okay, so let's talk about your numbers again, and then what days can people come around for inspection?
0: Yeah. Our numbers are 0913-238-2724. 0913-238-2724 or 0808-414-6285. 0808-414-6285. Our office address is number 120 Airport Road, Igritale. 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Okay. We have our able team that will take you to see all this estate I have mentioned, and it's free of charge.
1: Okay, so before we go, why should I leave all the ones I've heard of every single morning?
0: Yeah.
1: We have this person talking. We have that person talking. So why should I leave all these persons and
0: number
1: buy?
0: One, we are family real estate. Any land you buy from us, be rest assured of peace of mind. And another thing again, if you want to buy land from us, do your own due diligence. It is very, very important for you to do due diligence. And our prices are so affordable. Unlike the rest of or the other estates around us, their own prices is more expensive than us. Yeah. Like North Treasure City is 1.5 million naira. North Flourish Estate Phase 2 is 1.8 million naira. And North Flourish Estate Phase 3. In Phase 3, we have Close A and B. Close A is 2.5 million naira. While Close B is 2.2 million naira.
1: Okay, interesting. So your numbers again, and your address, and what you have to tell us before you leave.
0: Our numbers are 0913-238-2724. 0913-238-2724 or 0808-414-6285. 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Land is an asset. Why rent is a money taker. Imagine you are paying house rent for 1.5 million naira. Why you can be a landlord? Why don't you run to our office at number 120 Airport Road, North Flourish, North Luxury Homes Limited is the number one real estate in Port Harcourt. And we are urging you guys to take advantage of this, our promo price, before you hear that the land, the price of the land has gone up. Come to our office. We are waiting for you guys.
1: Thank you so much for joining. And of course, Nonce Luxury Homes Limited, you can reach out to them, call them. They've actually said, do your diligence, do your research, and you find more information as you may wish to know. Thank you so much for coming around. Thank you. It's an honor. We'll be getting back to the music, but do not forget, the second phase of our big back to school giveaway will be happening this morning. So you want to win for your children. Aha, get the children around. That is for those who haven't started their studies today. For those who haven't gone back to school today, get them around, stay, because you do not know when we'll be going live, and we'll be going live very, very soon. Very soon. So stay with your, if you have someone at home, please tell them to have their phone closed so that they can call our numbers. Okay, so please do well to stay close. 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I'm Dr. Alex. Good morning.
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You know, good morning. 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You know, some have actually gone back to school, but for some that are still around, lucky you, lucky you, lucky you, you, you, you. Welcome back to School Ready with Beak, the number one back to school gist on radio. Of course, this is proudly brought to you by BIC, Beak, BIC, Beak, B to the I to the C, Beak. Of course, you know, it's a brand that has been there helping generations over the years, generations upon generations of students around the world, helping them to write, helping them to learn, helping them to achieve their dreams. And of course, you are little, little champion. We want you to achieve your dreams. Of course, if you tuned in for the last episode, you already know we're here to make getting school ready a little more fun. For parents and guardians who are listening right now at their home, at their office, wherever you are, if you still have your kids around you, that's always lovely and we're happy about it. And sure, the weekends are looking a lot different right now for many parents. Instead of relaxing, you're probably making your way through mile one, mile three, Rumokoro Market, you know, just name them. You know, so you're going around trying to check prices, trying to, you know, get these items, crossing items off those long school lists. Resumption date for some schools around the corner, for like River State, resumption date already, you know, today. And the back to school preparations are officially in full swing. I know you're doing your best to make the children have everything they need for the new term. It takes a lot of careful planning to get it right. So well done to all the parents. Well done to all the guardians. By extension, well done to all the teachers as you come back to school. But hey, children, while your parents are doing their, you know, their serious planning, while they are busy shopping, we're here to bring you the excitement. So we're giving away fantastic back to school gift packs to our sharpest young listeners in Port Harcourt. So ask your parents to hand over the phone to you because it is time for you to play and

0: But you know, before we get into the games today, let's have a quick conversation about when we talk about shopping smart. You know, it is true that when you're trying to manage your budget, it's very tempting to just go for the cheapest pens, go for the cheapest pencils that you can find. We understand how it can be. But let's think about it for a minute. If that cheap pen breaks on the second year of school, or if it ruins your child's notebook, or you end up going right back to the shop to buy another one where you just bought one. Listen, buying cheap usually just means buying twice. Buying cheap usually means you are doing what? Buying twice. That's why so many parents who understand the idea of saving, what do? They choose BIC. B-I-C. So from the iconic BIC crystal pen that always writes smoothly, to the strong BIC kids coloring pencils that colors amazingly. Choosing BIC means you're choosing what? Reliability. So your children, they get the proper tools that they need to succeed in class. You get the peace of mind. You know, hey, I don't now have to replace them almost immediately anytime soon. So that is what it is. Yeah. So, all right, kids, pay close attention because the game for the week have changed. Yes, it has changed. So we have two fresh challenges for you today. Smart move or not? That's one game. And the other one is the classroom detective. Smart move or not is the first game. The second game is what we call the classroom detective. And you must win both games to take your BIC gift back home. So if you miss one, you will have to pass the turn to the next caller. So that's what it is. Are you ready? Oh, let's call the numbers now. 0802-4000-911. 0802-4000-911. And please let me beg, if you did win last week, allow others to win. Allow the other children to win. Unfortunately, some children, they've already started studies today. They're in school today. Some parents are not close to the children. I understand. I wish there was something I could do. Someone reached out to me recently and said, Alex, can I get it? Is it possible to get it for my children? You know, I said, I can't give you these gift packs. We have strict rules. You have to play the game. The children, they have to answer the questions. Their names will have to be sent to the HQ. HQ will reach out to you and then you'll get your gift. Okay, so there is no miracle I can do from here. The only miracle I can do is to pass the questions to you and you answer. So children, answer. Parents, if you tell your children, you'll be disqualified. So if you did win last week, if we find out that you actually won last week, you'll be disqualified. So please, let's obey the rules of the game. No telling of these kids. It's simple. The questions are simple. Okay, so no telling of these kids the answers. Let them do it. Because if you start teaching these children how to cheat now, imagine it. You are teaching them how to cheat now. And then tomorrow, you're now saying, oh, why? Who taught you? But you did. So many years ago, you did. So do not teach them how to cheat. I'm trying to reel out these rules, though. If you've won before, please do not win again. Do not call again. And some persons will say, oh, it's my elder sister that won. The younger one want to call in. No, it has gone to one family. One gift pack for one family. So it will go round. Okay, we have five to give out today. Five winners for today. Are you ready?
1: Africa called Kush, Timbuktu, where every race came to get books to learn from black teachers who taught Greeks and Romans.
0: So let me just explain this game to you. So the first game is called Smart Move or Not. I will ask you a question like, maybe I'll just maybe describe a student or maybe describe a parent, you know, and then we talk about how they've prepared for school. If it's a very wise thing to do, you tell me smart move. If it's a bad idea, you say not smart. Do you understand? If it's a great move, you say, if it's a wise idea or a wise thing to do, you say smart move. It's a bad idea, you say not smart. Like, let me give you an example. Maybe you choose a question and I ask you, forgetting your school back at home on a Monday morning, forgetting your school bag at home on a Monday morning. Smart move or not smart move? You now tell me. If it's smart move, you say smart move. If it's not a smart move, you say not smart. Okay? Smart move. Forgetting your school bag at home on a Monday morning. If you think it's a wise thing to do, you say smart move. If you think it's a bad idea, you say not smart. Okay? It's a simple rule. Smart move and not smart. Okay? Mm-hmm. And then the second question, because if you finish that one and you get it, you go to the next stage. Listen carefully, children. The next stage is this. I am going to describe an object that you will find in your school bag or you will find in your school. You have to think like a detective. That is why we call it the classroom detective. So you need to think like a detective and tell me the name of the object. I won't give you an example for this. Okay? So you think about it. I will describe an object. You will find it either in your school bag or you find it in your school. And I want you to think like a detective, like a police officer, and say, oh, uncle, this is it. The answer is this. You tell me the name of the object. It's simple, right? So the first one is smart move, not smart. I'll tell you a scenario, you know, and I expect you to tell me if it's a smart move or not smart. Okay, smart move or not smart. And then I'll give you, I'll describe the second stage. I'll describe an object and you will tell me what the object is.

0: be. And here's where you want to be. 0802-4000-911. Good morning.
1: Good morning, sir.
0: Good morning, my love. How are you?
1: I'm fine, thank you.
0: Oh, lovely, lovely. What's your name, please?
1: Yeah, my name is Green.
0: Your name is Green?
1: Yes.
0: Oh, Green, you called last week, right?
1: No.
0: Oh, you didn't. Okay, no problems, Green. But I know that there was a Green that called that did not win. But all the same, Green, let's talk right now. How old are you?
1: 11.
0: You are 11 years. Lovely, lovely, Green. Okay, so Green, are you ready to answer your questions?
1: Yes.
0: Okay, so pick, for the first stage, pick question 1 to 10.
1: 10.
0: Question 10, right?
1: Yes.
0: Okay, question 10 says, waiting for your teacher to enter the class before you start looking for your pen. Waiting for your teacher to enter the class before you start looking for your pen. Smart move or not smart?
1: Not smart.
0: Congratulations, not smart. Absolutely not smart. Okay, so choose another number between 1 and 10 for the next stage.
1: 7.
0: Number 7.
1: Yes.
0: Okay. I am used to draw straight lines and measure things in math class. What am I?
1: Ruler.
0: Lovely, lovely, lovely ruler. Congratulations. Congratulations, Green. Tell mommy and daddy to send your name the way it is or your document to this number that you're calling with, okay? And they should send it now. Congratulations. I am proud of you, love. Congratulations. Thank you, baby. Okay, so congratulations to our first winner. And you see, it's so simple. It is as simple as A, B, C, right? So simple.
2: I'll be where I want to be.
0: Good morning. Welcome to the Back to School campaign by Big. Hi, good morning. Hello, good morning.
3: Hello.
0: Anybody home?
3: Hello.
0: Hello, good morning.
3: Good morning.
0: Good morning. This is the Big Back to School Gift Pack campaign on Classic
3: FM.
0: Good morning. How old are you? Good morning.
3: I'm 12.
0: You're 12. Okay, lovely. 12. Yes. What is your name?
3: Huh?
0: What is your name?
3: My name is Amanda.

0: your fella is not too high. The music is
1: overshadowing. Yes, the music went so high. How did this flip over? Thank you so much. Thank you, Tabara. Okay, so Tabara just called my attention to it. And I will take... Amanda, call me back. I will take you again for that. I guess that's why you weren't hearing me enough earlier. Oh, sorry about that. It went into the next feather. So, Amanda, I'll take yours again if you can get through. Hi, Amanda.
2: Hi.
1: Okay, so apologies for that earlier. I take the fall, okay?
2: Okay.
1: Lovely, Amanda. So, Amanda, I'll give you another chance to pick another number. Between 5 is gone, 10 is gone for the stage. So, pick another number.
2: Number 3,
1: Amanda. So, Amanda, this is the question for number 3. Arranging your school uniform and polishing your shoes this weekend, you know, weekend before resumption. Arranging your school uniform and polishing your shoes in the weekend before resumption. Smart move or not smart?
2: Smart move.
1: Smart move, my baby. Smart move. Lovely, lovely. Okay, so let's go to the next stage. You can choose questions between 1 and 10, but not 7.
2: Number 2.
1: Question number 2 says, I help you wipe away mistakes made with a pencil so your book stays clean. What am I? I help you wipe away mistakes made with pencil so your book stays clean. What am I?
2: Eraser.
1: Eraser, my baby. Eraser. Congratulations, Amanda. Congratulations. That's lovely. I'm glad you called back and I'm glad you won. Okay, so tell mommy, daddy, anybody around to send your full name to this number with this number that you're using to call. Okay?
2: Okay.
1: Congratulations. Congratulations, Amanda.
2: Thank you.
1: Thank you, baby. Thank you. Okay, and of course, it is the Big Nigeria Big Back to School campaign. School ready with Big. This is brought to you by Big, and it's just simple. Look at how we're making it easy for our children. We just want the children to be happy. Big does not want to stress anyone. We do not want to tell you, plot to graph 7 to graph 8. And all of those. Life can be easy, right? Life can be easy. Yeah. Hi, good morning, Classic FM. Hello, good morning. Good morning, my love. How are you?
3: I'm fine, thank you.
1: Lovely baby. How are you? What's your name, please? What is your name?
3: My name is Frederick.
1: Your name is Frederick.
3: David.
1: Oh, David. Oh, lovely David. So, David, are you ready? How old are you, David?
3: 9 years.
1: You're 9. Oh, lovely. Okay, David. So let's play now. You can pick questions between 1 and 10 for the first stage, but don't pick question number 10. Don't pick question number 3 and 5. Go ahead, please.
3: Number 4.
1: So question number 4 says, remember, you tell me if it's a smart move or not smart. Smart move or not smart. So the question of number 4 says, asking to use your school textbook money to buy plenty of video games instead. Using your textbook's money to buy plenty of video games instead. Is it a smart move or not smart?
3: Not smart move.
1: Not smart, my baby. Not smart at all. It isn't smart. Good, good, good. So let's go to the next stage. So the next stage, you can pick questions 1 to 10, but you shouldn't pick questions 2 and 7. So pick your number.
3: 3.
1: Question number 3. Oh, question number 3 has been selected earlier by Amanda. Select another question, love. Oh, no. Okay, no. Okay, choose. Sorry, question number 3 was not selected earlier. But which do you want, 3 or question number 6? Which do you want?
3: 3.
1: Question number 3. And question number 3 says, I make a loud ringing sound at school to let you know that break time is over and it is time to go back to your classroom. What am I? Bell. That's lovely. That's lovely. Congratulations. Congratulations, David. So, David, tell mommy and daddy to send your name the way it is, your full name, to this number that you're calling with. And it should also be with the number you are calling with. Okay?
3: 35.
1: Thank you, my love. Thank you, baby. Thank you. Thank you. Bye-bye. Okay, it is so easy. It is so easy. And this is brought to you by BIC. This is brought to you by BIC. B-I-C. Generations upon generations. BIC has been there taking care of all your learning and writing materials. Yeah? And that's what it is. That is what it is. Okay, congratulations. Let's take some more reactions. Hi, good morning. This is Classic FM. Good morning.
3: Hello, good morning.
1: Good morning, my love. How are you?
3: I'm fine.
1: Oh, my baby. What's your name, please?
3: My name is Winner.
1: Hi. Hi, Winner. It's lovely to know that you're going to be a winner. Are you ready, Winner?
3: Yes.
1: How old are you, Winner?
3: I'm 9 years.
1: Oh, lovely. 9 years. Okay. So, let's talk, Winner. Are you ready?
3: Yes.
1: Okay. So, Winner, you will select a number for the first stage, and then we will play the game. So select a number from 1 to 10.
3: Number 1.
1: Okay, so Winner, you tell me if it's a smart move or not smart. So reminding mommy and daddy to buy a full pack of big pens so that you don't run out of any during the term. Reminding mommy and daddy to buy a full pack of big pens so that you don't run out of big pens during the term. Smart move or not smart?
3: Smart move.
1: Smart move, my baby. Smart move, Winner. Lovely, lovely. So, Winner, let's go to the next stage. Are you ready?
3: Yes.
1: Great, great. So, Winner, talk to me now. What number would you be choosing between 1 and 10?
3: Number 10.
1: Let's see. No, okay, nobody has chosen number 10 before. So number 10 says, I am the colorful tools you use to make your drawings beautiful in art class. What am I? I am the colorful tools you use to make your drawings beautiful in art class. What am I?
3: Crayon,
1: my baby! Crayon! Winner is a winner. Congratulations, Winner. You've won today, okay? So tell mommy and daddy to send your name to our number right away. Your name, your full name. Okay, Winner?
3: Okay.
1: Okay, lovely. Thank you, baby, for calling. I appreciate you, okay? And be serious in school. You promise me?
3: Yes.
1: Okay, baby. Talk soon. Bye-bye.
3: Bye.
1: Bye, baby. Bye. Okay, so far, so good. I will have one more winner, and that will be the last winner for the day.
4: Hey, parents. Hey, guardians. How are we doing? The kids are still enjoying the long holiday. But you know what that means? 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
1: 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And of course, we're giving away gift packs courtesy of Big. I'm Dr. Alex, and you know, I'm not a joke with school, though. You know now. Hey. And we want our children to read and read and read and come out the best that they can be. And you know what it is? If you work hard at it, you know where you will be, right?

0: And of course, B stands for beak. Yeah, B in this case stands for beak. It's the Beak Back to School, School Ready with Beak campaign here on Classic FM. I'm Dr. Alex, and of course, we've been giving out some lovely, lovely things to our kids, the Beak Back to School gift packs. Congratulations to our winners this morning. I have one more to give away today. Congratulations to Green. Congratulations. Green is 12 years, Amanda. Congratulations to you. David, 9 years. Congratulations to you. And winner was a winner. Congratulations to 9 years old winner. 9 year old winner, rather. 9 year old winner. Okay, so let's take this call. Last call for the. Hello, I can hear myself. Can you turn down the volume on your radio? Can you move away from me, please? Oh, sorry. I wanted to give the time, you know, so that you could join the conversation, but unfortunately the hallback was something else. Hi, good morning, Classic FM.
1: Hello.
0: Good morning, love. Good morning.
1: My name is David.
0: Your name is David. Your name is.
1: Please, I'll repeat.
0: Your name is what?
1: David.
0: David. Did you say David?
1: Yes, I said David.
0: Okay, how old are you, David?
1: I'm 12.
0: You're 12. Okay, so David, did you call earlier?
1: No, I've not called. This is another number.
0: Okay. So, this is your first time calling us this morning?
1: Yes.
0: Interesting, David. Okay, there are rules that apply. And the rules are, you must not have called before. You must not win from the same family. If we find out that the winnings are from the same family, we'll cancel all the winnings. Do you hear me?
1: Yes, sir.
0: Lovely. Okay, so David, let's get into it now. So David, are you ready to slay Goliath?
1: Yes.
0: Lovely. So David, choose questions between 1 and 10 for the first stage.
1: 1.
0: Question number 1. Let's see if it's free or it has been taken already. So choose another number.
1: Number 2.
0: Okay, so David, let's look at if number 2 is free. No, yeah, number 2 is free. Number 2 says, buying a fragile pencil that breaks every 2 minutes while you are trying to write. Buying a fragile pencil that breaks every 2 minutes while you are trying to write. Smart move or not smart?
1: Not smart.
0: Not smart, David. It is not smart. You can't use the wrong stone to kill Goliath. Lovely, lovely. That's lovely. So let's go to the next stage. Are you ready?
1: Yes, sir.
0: That's good, David. So, David, what number will you pick between 1 and 10?
1: 2.
0: Question number 2. Number 2 has actually been selected before by Amanda. Choose another question or not a number.
1: Number 1.
0: Let's look at number 1 is free. Okay, so number 1 says, I have a clear body, a blue cap, and I write very smoothly. I have a clear body, a blue cap, and I write very smoothly. What am I? Listen to the options.
1: It's big pen.
0: Big pen. That's lovely. Big crystal pen. Big crystal pen, David. Lovely. You just slayed Goliath. Congratulations, David. Congratulations. I am proud of you, David. So, David, tell mommy and daddy to send your name, your full name, to this number. And just like I did say, if I find out it is from one family, unfortunately, the family will lose everything. Everything that they've gotten, they will lose. And those are my 5 winners for this morning. Congratulations. Please send it right away. Right away, please send it. Okay, before I get to reminders of the winners, last week we had some persons who did win. So congratulations to Aminu Aliyah Adoma.

0: so someone did. Parents, please. Parents, I beg of you, talk to your children. Let them be patient, okay? They will get their gift. Surely they will get their gift. But if you keep sending, like Mr. Ben Hosfor, I said it last week, you will get a call, you'll be reached out to. Your gifts are coming in, your kids' gifts are coming in from Lagos. You will get it. But if you keep making it look like a harassment, I don't know what to do anymore. I do not want to start sounding like I will want to ignore. I said it last week, your names will be sent to Lagos. Your children will get their gift. They will call you. Eh? So please be calm. So, like, these days now, I just see your messages and I'm scared to actually respond. So I just want to give that clarity. Your names will be sent. Your names were actually sent on Thursday because one of the winners has not sent their information till this moment. And that was the delay. Favor, if you're the parent of Favor, please. And she did win last week. I have the ending number. I will not read out the ending number. So Favor won last week. And Favor, at any point in time, the parents did not send Favor's full name. So if you are listening to me right now and you are Favor's parents, please send so that I can send all this information to Lagos today or at most tomorrow. Please, I beg of you. Okay? Yes, I've called the name of Aminu Aliyah. I did. She will get it. Okay? She will get it. Once I get the gifts, you will get it. Okay? Don't worry. Don't worry. Trust. Tell them Uncle Alex says they should not worry. Okay? They will get it. They will get it. Oh, God. This one says, oh, it's not nice. Most children have gone to school. It's nice. Such is done over the weekend. I actually said, can parents win for the children? They said, no, the parents cannot win for the children. Now, let me share with you. This morning, during the newspaper review, I had a little meeting, you know, with the team in Lagos. And I told them that we are resuming today in Port Harcourt. And they said in Lagos, they are resuming next week. So do you now understand where the challenge was? For them in Lagos, they are doing this right now in Lagos at this time. So since schools are resuming in Lagos next week, they wanted the campaign to be at the same time all over the country. Okay, so unfortunately, this is what it is. I'm sorry. There will be other times. We are in talks with BIC to get more gift packs so that we can give it to, you know, do shows like this and maybe weekends. Or, you know, so we'd work out something and we'll share with you. And I even want parents to also win for their children so that they can gift it to their children. So we're still working out modalities like that. We're still working out modalities to visit schools so that we'll take these gifts to your schools and play these games in your schools, you know, so that you can now tell me, oh, Dr. Alex, this is the name of my child's school. Please take the gift to their school. Let them play the game in their school and win. Some of these will come up, okay? So for those that have won today, congratulations. Please, the parents of Favor, please, I beg of you. I beg you with everything you have. Can you kindly send her name or his name? If I do not get it today, unfortunately, they will not get their gift. Or she or he will not get the gift. Congratulations, Amanda. Amanda is 12 years old. She did win today. Congratulations, David. David is 9 years old. He won today. Congratulations to David again. Another David, 12 years old, did win today. And congratulations to Winner. Winner did win today. Yes, Winner won today. Winner is 9 years. And Green, 11 years old, Green did win today. Okay, so thank you everyone who was joined in. I'll go through my phone now to see if all the text messages have come. If it has, then I will get to record them and share with HQ. I love you. You know I love you. I'm Dr. Alex. More music now. Let's talk. I'm tired. I've spoken so much today. Let's do music. I am tired. I am tired, kids. I'm tired. I need water. Okay, I have to go now. Stay close. 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
1: I'm your lover boy. Lover boy. Lover boy. I'm your boyfriend.
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In the news, the federal government has unveiled the National Environmental Plastic Waste Control Regulations 2026, mandated manufacturers, importers, brand owners, recyclers, and other operators in the plastic chain to take responsibility for the waste generated by their products. Unveiling the regulations in Abuja, Minister of Environment Balarabe Abbas Lawal said the measure was designed to tackle plastic pollution, protect human health and the environment, while promoting a circular economy.

0: Meanwhile, the United Nations Rights Chief warned on Monday that artificial intelligence could pose an existential threat to humanity, demanding immediate action to reduce the risk. Speaking before the UN Human Rights Council, Volker Turk warned that humans currently face unfamiliar and even unprecedented threats to their rights. Moving on, the federal government has directed the Nigerian Maritime Administration and Safety Agency and 12 primary lending institutions to fast-track the disbursement of the Cabotage Vessel Financing Fund, according to NAN. Adegboyega Oyetola, Minister of Marine and Blue Economy, announced the development in a statement on Sunday by Bolaji Akinola, his special advisor. In Outer River State, the Civil Liberty Organization in River State has cautioned the River State Local Government Service Commission against attempts to elongate the service years of workers due for retirement in the civil service. The chairman of the Civil Liberty Organization in River State, Sonny Dada, in an interview called on relevant authorities, including the state government, to caution the commission from carrying out such plans. And now to the foreign scene, at least 9 people have been killed in Israeli airstrikes on a village in southern Lebanon, according to the Lebanese Health Ministry. The ministry said 8 people, including a child and 2 women, were killed when a residential building was destroyed in Kfar Remen overnight. A second strike hit a vehicle, killing a paramedic. An Israeli ministry says it is looking into the report. And now to sports. Belgium says it will not support Gianni Infantino for another term as the FIFA president unless concerns over the handling of Folarin Balogun's World Cup red card case are addressed. The Belgian Football Federation is also demanding answers over other FIFA governance issues before backing Infantino's re-election bid. And out of business, Sub-Saharan African is tapped to become the biggest source of new workers globally over the next 25 years, with more than 620 million naira before expected to join the region's working age population by 2050, according to the World Bank. The demographic shift will increasingly position Africa at the center of the global labor market as populations age and workforces contract in several other regions. And that's the headline news on Classic 91.1 FM. I am Jimmy Funny, so good morning.
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0: Two sides to a coin. Several sides to a story. Three dissensions.
1: I'm coming. No,
0: the wrangles.
1: Who asked for us to vote for
0: the
1: him?
0: The controversies.
1: So when we know that the mayor is not working on the
0: key. Joel's narrative. Air it all. No holds barred. Your views, inner perspective on the narrative. Dissect the big issues. The story within the story. 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

0: Recent data has shown a spike in the number of one-chance robberies and pickpocketing inside commercial taxis and buses around our city. To this end, we must take precautionary measures while boarding a taxi or bus to avoid falling prey to these criminals. Here are a number of safety tips you can use to avoid a one-chance robbery or a pickpocket. 1. Avoid entering taxis and buses along the road. Always visit the nearest bus stops to board one. These criminals are less likely to operate from designated motor parks. 2. Always scan the faces of the driver and other passengers in the vehicle before boarding. If they look suspicious, don't enter. 3. When in the vehicle, be alert. Avoid pressing your phone and alight immediately you hear any conversation about huge sums of money. 4. Always inform friends and family about your movement. If you see or hear something unusual or feel something is off,
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0: I'm going to need you to go ahead and listen to the radio in the office. That would be great. Okay?
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23 minutes past the 12 o'clock. It's good to know that you are there. This is the Classic Lounge. Monday's edition of the show is live. We've been enjoying great music right here. My name is Soba. It is the 7th day of September 2026. I got a question for you on Money Making Monday. It's pretty much simple. What takes a huge chunk of your money each month? What takes a huge chunk of your money each month? Send me a message via WhatsApp 0704-4994-911. Cici, you're an addict. Cici, you are an addict. Are you serious? How many wigs are you going to buy? Are you every month you buy wigs? My goodness. Oh my goodness. What takes a huge chunk of your money each month? Let me know on WhatsApp 0704-4994-911. I'm here and I'm ready to take your messages for now. By the way, it is up on our WhatsApp status, so please go there and respond to that one. What takes up a huge chunk of your money every month? It feels like something that you can't do without, or maybe something you can do without, but you've structured it in such a way that every month a particular amount of money, a huge chunk of your money, goes to that one thing, or maybe many things, but you really, something that you spend money on every month. Let me know on WhatsApp. I see your messages. What is this? Who are you? What is this? Okay. 0704-4994-911. Well, if this is your first time of tuning in on the show, welcome. Usually on Mondays, we get to discuss money-related topics. Sometimes it's quite rigid, if you like. We dive deep into, you know, all things money. And sometimes we just try to make it a lighter conversation to get your opinion on them as well. However, you get to learn a thing or two on the show, as is tradition. Back to the music. I'm starting off with this one. Since we're talking about money, and I see a lot of you have stated this one, I'm wondering if you spend money on that every month, or maybe you save it, you put it aside. Anyways, this is a song by Dido and it's titled Life for Rent.

0: For me, what takes the most of my money would probably be utilities per month. We're talking about electricity. I pay about 15K a month. And there's petrol per week. We're looking at about 20K plus per week. And I don't even drive that much. So at the end of every given month, you spent about close to 100K just on petrol for your home and for other stuff. So yeah, utilities, that's really a killer right there.
1: Yeah. Okay, I spend money monthly mostly on transport, clothing, and food. Yes.

0: So that's the question for today. What takes a huge chunk of your money every month? What are those things? Or maybe one thing that takes a huge chunk of your money every month? Let me know on WhatsApp 0704-4994-911. 0704-4994-911. I'll take your messages in a moment. Keep them coming in.
1: I can't actually say this is exactly what I spend on, but I know that food, transport, see, there's a lot. They can just come and say, oh, this is not there. You go and buy. This is not there. And then at the end of the month, even before the week runs out, you don't even have anything more. So that's my challenge. I can't say.

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1: So mostly the airtime and data for my work.
2: 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So transportation should be there. Yeah.
3: It's food, data, you know.
4: Exactly. Do you spend a huge of money? What was that thing? Oh, many things that you spent. It's clockwork. Let me 4 4 7 4 and 1. Call to me.
1: Pretty money.

0: the larger chunk of my salary goes to transportation. Transportation, and it's sad. It hurts my feelings. It hurts me so much.
1: Thank you.
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0: The headlines. Ahead of the 2027 general election, the Independent National Electoral Commission, INEC, has warned politicians and parties that abusive or inflammatory campaign language could attract heavy fines or imprisonment under the Electoral Act 2026. Chief Press Secretary and Media Advisor to the INEC Chairman, Adedayo Oketola, said the warning comes amid renewed threats by political office holders against dissenting voters. Moving on, the Managing Director and Chief Executive of the Nigerian Education Loan Fund, Akintude Sawyer, has dismissed claims that the student loan scheme is biased. In an interview, Sawyer described the allegation as completely ridiculous, saying the electronic application process requires only basic details such as student's name and matriculation number and is not programmed to detect political affiliations. Away from that, the Rivers State chapter of the African Democratic Congress, ADC, has said no politician in the state can win the 2027 elections through boasts, lies, or empty promises. The Rivers State ADC chairman, Chukwudi Dimkpa, stated this today, reacting to a statement by FCT Minister Yesung Wike that ADC vice presidential candidate Rotimi Amaechi would be defeated by noon on election day. Meanwhile, a young woman identified as Lillian has drowned following a boat mishap in the Osiodumu River in Andoni local government area of River State. The incident reportedly occurred on Saturday, September 5, 2026, while her body was recovered from the river this morning, 2 days after the incident. On the foreign scene, a fire in Indonesia's easternmost Papua region razed a market today and killed 11 people, including 6 children aged between 2 and 9 years old. Police say the fire was first spotted in the town of Paniai in central Papua province shortly after midnight, and it quickly spread to several shop houses. In sports, Manchester United manager Michael Carrick has said Marcus Rashford was substituted in yesterday's 2-2 draw with Everton because he was feeling a bit of something. Rashford started the Premier League clash at Hill Dickinson Stadium but was withdrawn in the 70th minute after a lively display for United. And in business, the Minister of Marine and Blue Economy, Adeboyega Oyetola, has revealed that the federal government will provide qualified Nigerian ship owners with up to $25 million each under the Cabotage Vessel Financing Fund, a move, he said, could strengthen indigenous shipping and create more than 30,000 direct and indirect jobs. And that was the headline news. I am Sonia Edwin. Good afternoon.
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3: 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Eliminating all forms of abuse against humans is what gives credence to societies truly committed to decency and regard for

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3: Yo, Pop, yo, Dave, man. I don't think Rob gonna do it on this one, man.
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3: Yo, man. Yo, I'm Rob Bass, man. Get this.

1976, ABBA with a song titled Money, Money, Money. Good to know that you are there. I still the Classic Lounge right here on 91.1 Classic FM. This is the station that plays every song you know. What takes up the huge chunk of

see, you are a big woman. See, you have money. See. Cici, thank you very much for your contribution. Appreciate that one. This one here says, provisions, oh, provisions. Good day, Soba. Jessica, appreciate your message. Oh, this one here says, feeding and data. That's what takes a chunk of my money every month. Feeding and data. Oset, thank you for your message. Appreciate. Away from Oset, this one here says, I saw this post just almost when the answer to the question is happening to me. Happy new week, Soba. Lovely afternoon to you. Mine is data. It seems now, it is now seeming as though, who's that? Interesting. It is now seeming as though I buy data more than food and every other thing. It is sad. I am sad. My name is Happiness. You buy data more than food. Wow. Happiness, appreciate your message. Away from Happiness, this one here says, food. My name is Ugochukwu. Ugochukwu, thank you very much for your contribution. Appreciate that one. Away from Ugochukwu, this one here says, light bills and transportation fare. That's what takes up all of my money. Light and transport. Ife, thank you very much for your contribution. Appreciate that one. This one here says, food and rent. Do you pay rent every month, or you put aside, you save a chunk of your salary every month for rent? Okay, but that's good though. That's good. That makes sense. Appreciate that one. What's your name? What is your name? Oh, Don Fineboy. Appreciate your message, Dawn Fine Boy. Appreciate that one. This one here says, please, what is the meaning of Bia? Who are you? I see a Pastor Prince here. I'm not sure who this is, but thank you for your message. I don't even know what you're asking. Funny. Away from that one, this one here says, money to my wife for maintenance of the family. That's what takes a chunk of my money. So, but this matter is not easy, oh. It's not easy at all. Kilo, thank you very much for your message. Bia Temple, are you... What do you mean, alcohol? What do you mean by that? Temple, what do you mean by that? Ah, now, wow. That's what you spend your money on. What are you... Moving on. This one here says, good afternoon, Soba. How are you doing? I guess you had a splendid weekend. Yes, I did. It was very peaceful. It was very quiet. Yeah, it was a very calm weekend. Thank you for asking. Back to the question. What takes a huge chunk of money every month is foodstuff and my mom's welfare. It's really draining. But God will see me through. Amen. Enjoy the rest of your day. My name is Sally. Sally, thank you very much for your message. This one here says, school runs is what takes a huge chunk of my money every month. School runs. Interesting. Thank you very much, Gospar Husfor. Appreciate that one. Well, moving on, this one here says, mine is transportation, data, supplements, food and fruits and all of that. God, I beg, oh, Nigeria, my country. My name is Maye. Maye, thank you very much. Ha! I have gist. You see that supplements you mentioned? I have gist. So I wanted a particular supplement for something, and I began to do a little bit of research, and then I got to a pharmacist and we had a conversation. Supplement. So only supplement too. I'm not talking about medication, any other thing, just supplement too. 180,000. If you see the way I was screaming, if you see the Jesus, take the wheel. Jesus, take the wheel. You see the supplements. One day I'll come and talk about the entire yeah. 180,000 naira. I've not gone to medication. I've not gotten to, you know, the different kinds of food. Well, leave it. I understand you. Let's just don't get me started. Now I'm going to be very emotional. Oh, no.

Take Me As I Am is a beautiful song by Wyclef Jean. It also features Charisse on the track. It was released in 2004. I can see those messages, so many of them. What do you spend a huge chunk of your money every month on? This one here says, I spend money on feeding and transportation. That's what collects my money every month. Well, thank you very much, Godwin. Appreciate your contribution. Toyo is here. Toyo, if you were an Igbo man, or woman rather, you'd probably be called Onyinye at this point. Yes. Onyinye. Because why are you telling me that the money, that a huge chunk of your money goes dashing people money? Is the way that I even put itself, dashing people money. Toyo, stop. So spending for and dashing my friends' money. That's what the huge chunk of my money goes on. I need to ask your friends. It's not you that will tell me. It's not you that will tell me how charitable you are. I need to ask your friends. It says, happy Monday to you. Hi, Suba. Hi to you too, Toya. Appreciate. Away from Toya, this one here says, good afternoon, Suba. Hope your day is going well. Yes, of course. My housekeep and transportation is where my money, housekeep. Okay. Chigozie from Rumi Bekwe, thank you very much for your message. Appreciate. Higginso. Higgins, where have you been? It's nice to hear from you. He just sent a message screaming, Subao, you to Higgins. Higginso. Appreciate your message. Away from that one, Stella is here. Stella says, Eagles are transportation. Transportation. That's it. While this one here says, a huge chunk of my money goes on family issues. Family. Stephen Ade. Issues. I'm worried for you, Stephen Ade. When you say issues, it's not like family expenses. It's not money for upkeep, you know, for the kids. But you say family issues. What kind of issues is going on in your family? Now, every month, you have to cough out a huge chunk of your money. Family issues. Okay. It is well with you, my brother, Stephen Ade. Appreciate that one. This one here says food. Food. Cannot even hide it. It's food. It's the entire money goes off. Oh, dear Lord Jesus. Mimi Josh. Yeah, that's what I see here. I'm not sure what your name is, but I see a Mimi Josh. Appreciate your message. Thank you very much. Away from that one, Chibo, the case here. Chibo says, so about this matter long ago, my family, my father's family, my personal effects. That's where all the money goes to. I says, how are you doing? Hope you... Chibody K, you are very funny. You have not revealed to us the reason behind your smiles and laughter all the time. I want to know from you. Well, whatever question there is, Jesus is the answer. What can I say? This one here says a huge chunk of my money goes on data, transportation, and family upkeep. Okay. I thought we were going to say family problem. I think at this point, if I see an issue, if you say family issues or you say family problem, I'm just going to put it, I'm just going to, you know, rephrase it and say family upkeep. Because issues, hey. Okay. Well, thank you very much for that one. Appreciate. This one here says, Soba, what takes a huge chunk of my money is food. And it tells. It. How does it tell, please? How does it tell? Show me. Tell me how it tells. Appreciate that one. Sally, the Lord is your strength, my person. Sally, God is your strength. He will see you through small thing. Why this one here says, good afternoon, Soba. My own is food, data, transportation, spotty bed. The things I will see and hear on this show. What do you... I can't even say what do you mean, because I guess it is what it...
So you gamble. A huge chunk of your money each month goes to gambling. Are you? It's all right. Thank you. Emmanuel. Emmanuel from Railway Close here in D-Line. Emmanuel, thank you very much for your message. Oh, Diego. It's all right. Away, away, my person. It says, hi, my lady. A large chunk of my monthly salary goes on 1. Family foodstuff. 2. Savings for annual rent. 3. Home keepings. For example, budget for running the house. 4. Transport fare to and from work. 5. Least savings for any intervention. Interesting. Cheers. This is Away, Away, Away, Away. Thank you very much for your message. Okay, moving on. This one here says, job life, forget problem. That's where your money goes. Jules, Jules, Jules. Well, I know you now. I know you. It's all right. It's all right. Juice seizes every opportunity, every conversation. It doesn't matter if it has to do with food. Juice must send a picture of something. There must be something. Eh? This chef that we have not eaten your food on the show, I think that we should all, you know, gather and Juice will make us something nice. Because he cannot be a chef and he's only in pictures I've seen in time. He's only, like, he just be saying, for miles, for miles. No, now, no, now. We gotta see. Show walking. Hmm? I be chef, no be for Malta. Hey, chef, do something. Jules, the song is for you. Whatever. Moving on. Let me ignore you, Jules, and all the things you are sending. This one here says, good afternoon, Soba. For me, it goes on food, transportation, and fuel. Okay, thank you very much, Isaiah, for your message. Ethel is here. Ethel says, it goes on my children. He said they are food costs. Good afternoon, Soba. A large chunk of my money goes on my children. It says their food cost is quite expensive to raise kids in this economy. School has resumed today. The amount of money me I'm seeing, my eye is turning me. My eye, hey, my goodness. I gotta step out to everyone who contributed on this segment of the show. Thank you very, very much. I'm making way. Hi, Jessica. Thank you very much. Appreciate your, the compliment. I appreciate that one. Thank you so much. Okay, stepping out real quick with this one, For the Love of Money. It's a song by OJ's. ¶¶

0: We can't stop. 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And dust yourself off and try again. Try again. We won't stop. Dishing out great hits. 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

0: And it's 91.1 Classic FM. This is the station that plays every song you know. Good to know that you're there. Boogie Down Bronx is the title of that song. And the song was released a long time ago. Actually, it was released in 1985. Man Parish with that one. It's time to bring you something special, as someone special is in the studio right here with us. We all know that owning a property is one of the things that everyone looks forward to. The reason why we work is so that we will not be giving landlords our money every single year. We work hard to build our own property. And I've got someone in the studio right here. His name is Mr. Joel, or Prince. Prince Joel Abechi. He's from Leading Edge Estate. He's got good news for you. Good afternoon.
1: Good afternoon, ma.
0: You're welcome.
1: Thank you. Good afternoon, Port Harcourt. Good afternoon, River State. Yes, Prince is not a title. I'm a crown prince.
0: Ooh.
1: So
0: ooh.
1: I cannot leave Prince and be answering Mr.
0: Ooh. Interesting.
1: All right, once again, good afternoon, Port Harcourt. Good afternoon, River State at large. Please, I'm back again. I was here this morning, so I'm still back again this afternoon to bring you this good news. Now, one thing I want to let you people know is not every time we'll be talking about come and buy property. Yes, there are some things we still need to hit. The fact of, before you, you know, acquiring any property, there are some things you need to know about before acquiring any properties. Whether you're buying from company, whether you're buying from individual, whether you're buying from the community, that is the individual we're talking about. There is things you need to know before buying those properties. I'm just going to touch some of them before I go, you know, into the main scene of the day. Now, if you want to buy property, number one, as a company, you need to verify the company. You need to be sure of the company. Is it well registered? Is this company well registered? Does it have CAC? Is, you know, CAC have different types of CAC. That is why you just go and get a business name. Is it a limited? Is it PLC? What kind of registration is this company having? Now, somebody can just go and use 40,000 naira and get just register this CAC to register his name to have a CAC. But some people spend thousands to make sure that it's under limited. So what kind of the company you are acquiring property from, what kind of CAC are they having? That is things you need to know. Now, you go to an office to acquire property, estate company. Try to use, it's very easy to do with your phone. You can see the CAC inside their office there. If you go to any office to acquire property, you don't see CAC certificate inside that office, please just turn and leave that office. But if you see CAC certificate in that particular office, hanged in that office or placed in that office, try to get the serial number there, the CAC number. You can check it out, the app, either Google or the app, to confirm the CAC or the registration number. If they confirm it, you can also confirm if it's limited or not. Not just a business name. Business name can be, anybody can do business name and start business. But when you are doing business with a company, make sure you have a standard company which is registered with CAC Limited or PLC, showing that is well registered. Number one. Number two, when you are acquiring a property from a company and you get to the office, you see only girls. You see only girls in that office. You see only girls in that office. Woman don't see property. Even though your husband that you must have somebody, a man from that family that will sign, even though he's your son, woman don't see property. I won't go further. Let me pause it there for now. I still remain Prince JC Amechi, which is Prince Chika Joel Amechi. That is the JC Amechi you're hearing right away. Yes, I'm from Leading Estate Company here in Port Harcourt, River State at large. I'm calling you, I'm talking to you this quiet afternoon to come to our office to come and check out all these wonderful properties we are having. We have properties in a very good locations. I will be giving you the tips, what you need to know before you acquire property, before you acquire a property from any company, even from individual. A time will come, I will give you one after the other, so that when you go to the office to acquire property, you will know what to do immediately. Now, we have what they call instrumental payment. So many of you are there. The year is going. You have not even achieved one particular thing. I'm also talking to our youth outside there. I'm a youth. I'm a vibrant youth. I'm a hustler. The first income you see shouldn't be riding of big cars. Some of them stay with your friends, but once they hit, they see any money, they will go and buy Benz. They want to, you know, belong. They want to join their mates to drive Benz. No, that is not the way to achieve your future or your vision in the nearest future. Check out landed properties. Land is something that doesn't depreciate, is always appreciating. Every minute, every second. You cannot buy land now, sell it in the next 6 months and sell it the same amount. But car, you buy today, sell it in the, even though sell it next week, is a fairly use. You have drove it, so it's a fairly use. Try to invest in landed property. Even though the land you buy today, you build house, that house, if that house burn to ashes, that land still remain. Remember, you don't feed land. You know they give land food, you don't feed land. So you listening to me now, try to invest in landed properties. It will help you more and more. Our office is located at Omagwa Station, opposite Mankufwe Station. Omagwa is located after the airport roundabout. You get Omagwa Station. That is where our office is located. Now, we have first property located at Isiopu, very close to the winner, very close to the Wigwe University. Wigwe University, very, very close to Wigwe University, going for 800,000 naira. You can imagine now you're buying land of 800,000 naira, and by this time, let's say you're selling 2 million, 2.5. Because why you're selling that particular amount now is because we are about to walk. It's just like maybe we are running a promo or a launching price on that particular property. Now, what are you waiting for? Come and invest. This is a property that when you are in the property, you'll be seeing major tide road. You'll be in the property, you'll be seeing major road. What are you waiting for? Visit us today in our office or you call us for appointment on 080-644-707-43 Now we have another property still located at the same Isiopo, just after that UBA bank, facing the major road, very, very close to the major road, also having a common boundary with Wigwe University. Now the place is a very big place. So this particular property is going for 2.5 million naira. 2.5 million naira. You get this wonderful property. If you are just joining us now, please do call us now for proper explanation. 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Now, the Oga Patakwata of them all is the one located at Obibo, Afan in Obibo. 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They don't pay for light, and their light is steady. They even use light more than people that pay for light, and they don't pay for light. This property is in a very good location. It's good for hotels. It's good for a hospital. It's good for schools. It's good for even if I want to build church camp. It's good for church camp. 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But for now, 1.5 million naira, you get this wonderful property located at Afan Obibo. 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We have room for referral bonus. 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So what are you waiting for? 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Thank you.
0: All right. Thank you very much, Prince Joel Amechi from Leading Edge Estate.

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0: 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The station that plays every

My first seed, Furo, is 37 years old and unmarried. Not because suitors aren't coming, but because my wife is adamant that she must marry from a particular tribe. I caught a wind of it when I decided to have a heart-to-heart conversation with my daughter, who seemed withdrawn and probably depressed. I walked to her room that Saturday morning and heard her crying in what seemed to be a frustrating prayer to God. I decided not to barge in, so I waited for later when she was calm to find out what the challenges were. Mommy had

I was scrolling through WhatsApp when I saw my boss's status. It read, "Send me an anonymous message and I would reply." There was a link provided for us to send the anonymous message. I had begun to type and totally forgot to use the link. And when I was done, I mistakenly sent the message directly to my boss. 2 minutes later, I checked and realized what I had done. So I deleted the message. I had no idea my boss could read deleted messages. He saw all the vile things I said about him, including the fact that his breath stinks. He didn't reply my message. He just took a screenshot of it, put it up on his status, and asked what he should do to his employee who wrote this. Then, to increase my frustration, he began to post their responses. Most called for my head, saying that I should be fired. It is Friday, 10:25 p.m., and for a very good reason, I am dreading Monday. How do I handle this? What do I say to my boss? Should I even go back to that company? How do I defend myself? Which kind of wahala be this? 0809-1121-911 or 0802-4000-911. On WhatsApp, 0704-499-4911.

My husband is an Igbo man. Not just any kind, the traditional one who believes a woman's job is to cater to the family and take care of the home front. A woman shouldn't work, he says, as it is a slap on his face. So I was married. I had always wanted to marry a middle child or a last child. This was because I knew the responsibilities that come with being the first child. But after waiting and couldn't find neither, I married my husband, who is the first child. During our courtship, he made me a promise that he would look after me and my family. I am the first child, and the needs of my parents and siblings

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This is the station that plays every song you know. Apologies, a bit of a hiccup here and there, but tomorrow SOS continues. Sorry for whatever inconvenience this must have caused you. I know that some people actually park their cars just to listen to the show. And I see your messages actually on WhatsApp. Thank you, thank you, thank you. My name is Soba. This is how I'm signing out. Tomorrow, I'll be back to bring you the show. It is the Classic Lounge on 91.1 Classic FM, the station that plays every song you know. My name is Soba. From me to you, I love you. See you tomorrow.

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0: Good evening, Headline News. The Office of the National Security Advisor has begun a five-day multi-agency crisis response exercise in Delta State to assess Nigeria's readiness to handle complex emergencies and security incidents. Codenamed Rapid Response 3 Crisis Response Exercise 2026, the exercise began in Asaba today and will run until Friday, September 11, involving relevant ministries, departments and agencies. Moving on, the Rivers State government says it will deploy about 5,000 teachers to public schools across the state in the coming weeks to strengthen teaching and learning. The Commissioner for Education, Dr. Peter Azumwago, disclosed this while inspecting some schools to assess compliance with the government's directive on the resumption of the new academic session. Away from that, political analysts, Darlington Uigwe has described politics in Rivers State as a game that has never been for the faint-hearted following events in the state on Saturday, September 5, 2026. Uigwe made the remark after former Governor Rotimi Amaechi attended his late mother's funeral in Ubima, Ikwerre local government area, while former Governor and FCC Minister Yeson Wike held a reception in Imaigu, also in Ikwerre local government area, on the same day. Reflecting on the events, Uigwe questioned whether their timing and proximity were coincidental or part of a broader political strategy. On the foreign scene, Tanzanian President Samia Suluhu Hassan has lost her husband, Hafida Amir Hassan, who died today while receiving treatment at a hospital in Zanzibar. The death of Tanzania's first gentleman was announced by Vice President Deogratius Ndejembe, who said Amir had been suffering from a heart condition. In sports, European football's governing body, UEFA, will honour victims of the devastating flash floods that struck Nepal on August 26, 2026, ahead of all UEFA Champions League matches this week. According to a statement published on the UEFA website today, a moment of silence will be observed before the matches, while a banner will also be displayed as a sign of solidarity and support for the people of Nepal. And in business, Chief Executive Officer of Dangote Group, Aliko Dangote, has announced that investors can subscribe to the proposed initial public offering of Dangote Petroleum Refinery and Petrochemicals FCE with a minimum of 10 ordinary shares valued at 5,250 naira. Dangote disclosed this at the signing ceremony for the refinery's IPO held at Victoria Island, Lagos today. And that was the headline news. I am Sonia Edwin. Thank you for your time.
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0: And of course, a very fine evening to you. Welcome to Sports Extra on Classic FM 91.2 on the station playing every song you know. If you check the time, it is 4:33 on the clock right now, and a lot has been making the rounds, as you can sense, the ever busy and ever exciting world of sports. We had a very busy weekend, as you can sense, all sports from basketball down to tennis, and of course football. And we have here ourselves on the show to bring you up to speed with what has been happening, as you can sense, the ever busy and ever exciting world of sports. I will not be doing this alone. I have Annabelle joining in from 59B Niger Streets, where the Nigeria Women's Basketball League is currently ongoing out there, and this is the second phase. As you can sense, the competition. Remember the men's league, the third phase of the men's league wrapped up over the weekend on Saturday, and we had interesting four teams making it to the final four that will be played later this month. My name is Testimony Age, and of course, at the other hand, and I have Annabelle Ikyo joining me. Annabelle, good evening and welcome to Sports Extra this evening.
1: Yeah, good evening to you, Testimony. It's always a pleasure talking sports, and it's even, you know, nice here from the basketball court. So all the action, I'm happy to be here.
0: Okay, all the action. What's currently happening? This is day three or day two of the Women's League.

0: Sudan on Sunday morning. Yeah, can you hear me, Jesse?
1: Yeah, I can hear you. You can go ahead.
0: We started on Saturday morning, then yesterday, and then today. We've already had three games go down today. We are down to the last game. That's going to be Victoria Queen against First Bank of...
1: Okay. So, how are the games going right now? Which team is currently playing?

get updates live from 59B in Nigel Street. Well, I can tell you that the second phase of the Women's League is up and running out there at 59B in Nigel Street. Remember the first phase and the second first phase for both the Savannah and Atlantic Conference took place both in Lagos and, of course, in Jos. And this is the second phase. We have the likes of Deepwaters. We have Dolphins. We have MFM. Dolphins, remember, they are the defending champions. And, of course, they'll be looking to actually retain their crown, as you can sign, the Nigeria Women's League. It's quite interesting how the league have been so far this year. We've seen surprises spring up, especially today in the different games, as you can sign, the Zenith Women's League. And over the weekend, like I said earlier, we had 8 teams, from 4 from the Savannah Conference and 4 from the Atlantic Conference, as you can sign, the Men's League, battling it out for the final four spots of the ultimate phase of Nigeria's men's basketball. Remember, this phase determines the champions of the league and also determines who would actually represent Nigeria at the Basketball Africa League. So it begs the question, what we should expect in the next few weeks. Teams that have qualified to the next round, we have Aso Skyhawks, we have Boko City Chiefs, we have Mactan Flyers, and of course we have 6-time winners of the Nigeria Premier Football League, Rivers Hoopers, who are the hosts of this year's Final 8 and Final 4. Talking about the results from the games played across the weekend, the Rivers Hoopers were almost flawless, but actually suffered their only defeat against Aso Skyhawks in the final game of the series. They lost by 7.64 to 67 on Saturday night.

0: first and first, we'll talk about the updates from the Women's League. Remember, this is the phase two, and all teams have converged right here at 59B Niger Street. You can hear from the background that the games are currently ongoing. Annabelle, what's the situation of things at 59B Niger Street?
1: Yeah, I mean, the games are currently ongoing, like you said. The first game is ongoing, and that is between Victoria Queens and First Bank. That game just started at the moment. But before that, I was able to catch two games, and the one that just finished was between Dolphins and MFM, and it was a whitewash. But at the same time, Dolphins have put in the fight, 154-73 in favor of MFM. And before that, we saw Rare Aces go up against First Deporters, and it was Rare Aces who got a 60-64 victory over First Deporters. And I'll tell you for a fact, that game was very interesting, because you look at Rare Aces, they have a very defeated squad. They had just 7 players, you know, for them to use. They played against
0: Annabelle, did you get... Yes, I can hear you. Did you get words from the coach as to why that is the case? Because we saw them in the first phase, and we saw how good they were. They were winning games they were supposed to win. And First Deepwater, we were a side that they were the whipping guest of that conference, in the Atlantic Conference. And it seems like the tides have turned.
1: Yeah, I mean, I spoke to the coach, and he said that it's because most of the girls are writing exams, and then one of them flew out of the country, and that's why they have just 7 players available. As at the first game of you know.

0: the league. As a matter of fact, they had just four players on the court at some point in the game towards the tail end, and that's because the player they had left, okay, injured, and the player they had left on the bench had already fouled out, so she wasn't eligible to continue. And so they had to finish out that game with just four players, you know, against five players. And today, against a complete first reporters team, they were able to still put in the fight, knowing that these are players that are playing every minute, cannot be rotated. They still put in the fight, and they only lost by 4 points. And it's a game that, you know, they could have won also. So, I mean, it's a tough loss, but then they're working with what they have, and they're not looking too shabby at all.
1: Now, Annabelle, I'm going to ask you, do you think they have a chance to come out of this particular playoffs? Because I know how a depleted squad can affect the performance of a team. There is a possibility of players getting injured. There's a possibility of players getting fouled out. And it feels like hard done by that. This is the case of Rare Aces that were almost very, very good in the first phase.
0: Yes, I mean, it's going to be incredibly difficult because you're playing against teams who have a lot of depth. You look at MFM, they have very, very good depth. They are able to rotate. And then you see that there's also First Bank. There are so many other teams. But also D-Wales are also doing well. And it's going to be incredibly difficult for them. But you can also still see that drive, that hunger from the team. Even you know, with the fact that they are fewer than other people and they have that disadvantage, they still have that drive. So, I mean, it's basketball, anything is possible, but the odds are just so stacked against them.
1: Now, let's talk about what to expect later. Is there a game we should expect later out there?
0: No, this is the last game of the day. The game between Victoria Queens and First Bank is the last game of the day.
1: So how are things looking, the table? How are things looking? Who has the advantage right now? Who have won more games? I know MFM, they are a very good side, and they are looking to go back and maybe win the Nigeria Women's, the Zenith Women's Basketball League.
0: Yeah, of course. It's MFM, like you said. They are the ones who have the advantage at the moment, but this is just day three, so a lot can still change. There should still be about four games left to execute. So as the time progresses, we'll get to know who actually wins it. But now MFM, they do look the strongest.
1: All right, they do look the strongest. But let's move away from the women's league. Let's talk about the men's league. Remember, things were wrapped up on Saturday. We saw eight teams battling out for the final four spots for the ultimate phase of the Nigeria Premier Basketball League. We saw Rivers Hoopers, Markdown Flyers, Boko City Chiefs, and of course, Aso Skyhawks making it through to the next round. And of course, we are expecting a blockbuster Final Four because all teams are evenly stacked. Rivers Hoopers almost ran away with a clean sweep, save for that 7-point loss against Aso Skyhawks on Saturday. And that was the only dent that stained their perfect record at home. They lost by 7 points. They lost 74-67 to the new boys from Abuja, Aso Skyhawks. And let's just talk us through what really happened. The likes of Kano Pillars couldn't make it to the next round, even though they were almost flawless in the Savannah Conference. The likes of Hoops and Reed, Lagos Legends, and of course, 3-on-3 Warriors, who themselves are debutants for this season, as you can see, Nigeria men's basketball.
0: Yes, of course. I mean, we were there. It was a very, very feisty final eight. And even if Lagos Raptors and Hoops and Reeds, I know, kind of the weakest of them all, it was still a very interesting tournament for 3-1-3 Warriors, who unfortunately just finished fifth outside, you know, the top four. But still, the four teams that are remaining are definitely the strongest. Rivers Hoopers could have easily gone 7-of-7. Just that last day couldn't, you know, get the win. But then again, Markdown Flyers, defending champions, still looking as good as ever with Keita Mohammed in the mix. And then you have Boko City Chiefs as well. They managed to, you know, there was this thing that was happening with them last season where when they get to the tail end of games, they capitulate. They managed to kind of fix that. Even if they still struggled and it became close, they managed to fix that. And they were able to win 5 out of their 7 games, as well as, you know, Aso Skyhawks as also. So it was a very interesting tournament, very competitive. There was hardly ever any team that was just going to be a walkover. Even with the team that mentioned, like Lagos Raptors, who did not get any win, they would still make you walk in the game. Teams like Hoops and Reed, the schoolboys, would still make you walk during the game. So it was an incredible tournament.
1: So incredible as it is, let's look at the quality of the four teams. Rivers Hoopers, we are hard done by Koulibaly, AK Koulibaly, in the final game. He easily was the top performer for the game that Saturday. He was everything that touches his hand turns to a bucket. And that was the biggest threat Rivers Hoopers had to deal with. But do you think they have what it takes to actually get past that particular challenge when they meet in the final four later this month?
0: Yes, I do think Rivers Hoopers have what it takes. I think we've not even seen, you know, the best of this team. Because if you look at individually, these players, they still have a lot that they can offer. We know that, okay, you're looking at several positions. You're looking at several positions that you can shoot from. And you're looking at the corner shoots. We know that Chinedu is that guy. Chinedu Wangu is that guy for the Rivers Hoopers. And we did not see him make a lot of that, you know, during the tournament. But at some point, his hands got hot and he got them. So you know that even with Omar Abada, we saw him in overtime versus Boko City Chiefs, how he had those back-to-back threes and how intelligent he is on the court, his spacing, his assist, everything. He's just his entire game. So I do feel like we've not seen the best of them yet. And if we haven't seen the best of them yet and they still were able to win 6 games out of 7, you can only imagine, you know, what it will be in the final four. And these teams, they're going to face off against. They were able to get past SmackDown Flyers, and they were a team that, you know, beat Rivers Hoopers to the league last game, but they were able to get that win, and that win was super important for how they approach every other game. And then even with Boko City, they were able to beat them in overtime. It's always a stiff game when those two meet, and then Aso Skyhawks just couldn't get over the line with them. But I do feel like when it comes to the final four, we're supposed to have what it takes. Every team is competitive and it's going to be difficult, but at the same time I think that we're supposed to be able to match up to any team that, you know, all three teams that will be going up against.
1: All right, the final four will take place later this month, except the Nigeria Basketball Federation changes its mind and decides that something else would happen. But Annabelle, let's leave out the men's basketball right now. Let's talk about the women's national team. Earlier today, we saw them got walloped by France, 111-56. It was quite an embarrassing performance from the girls, and this is just more than a coaching problem. This is an administrative problem, because they've gone they've played three games at the World Cup, a World Cup they prepared so much for, and they didn't manage to get at least a win from those three games. In the first game on Friday, they lost to South Korea. The second game on Saturday, they lost to Hungary. And we saw that viral clip making the rounds about a coach begging the girls to play defense.
0: To defend.
1: Yes, begging them with the name of God. So please play defense. And today, it's a completely different ball game. I was watching part of the game before I stopped. It was really embarrassing to see. They are actually making so many individual errors and actually ultimately cost the team. And France were just shooting threes because those shots were open for them. And where do you think the African champions will go from here? Because this looks beyond embarrassing, and the way some teams in Africa are stacking up, it'll be a very, very long ride for Nigeria if they don't actually get back and do their homework.
0: Yeah, I mean, you see that I was hoping that the Tigers would pick up from what Mali were able to do against Spain. I use that as a motivation to see that, okay, Hungary, France, these teams are, they're not teams that are unbeatable. We can do something against them. We can just, you know, decide, put in that fight and that energy and, you know, get the win. But unfortunately, it wasn't even a tight game at any point. It was just a whitewash, a total blowout. 58 points deficit ended up being, you know, 111-56. It was just so embarrassing. And I'm even quite shocked, because it's the tournament where we had a lot more preparation than we would normally have. You know, half the time the Tigers go into competitions, whether it's the Olympics or it's the AfroBasket, there's hardly ever any good enough preparation. But this time around, I was surprised that we had the tour in, you know, China. We played them three games. Even if we lost, I felt like that was going to be something that you've lost. You're going to see where the problems are and try to fix it. But then going into the game, the first game against South Korea, that was a game that I just knew that if the Tigers weren't able to get past South Korea, the remaining two games are going to be, you know, hell for them. And unfortunately, this was just so embarrassing. The France used us to make records, most threes. I think that's a single game. You know, so it was just so embarrassing. And he said individual errors. The coach was begging them to play defense. And the thing about when you're conceding three-pointers is the fact that if you don't have three-pointers to return. The gap just keeps on widening. And the Dagger don't really have any player that you can say is that go-to player that can grab the three-pointers for you. We don't really have that player at the moment. Tira Ogoke used to do that with Tigress in time past, but we don't have that player that we can rely on. Now, when you're dying, you know, by the, you can also try to come back from the three-point line. And unfortunately, a lot of turnovers. The first game, we had 23 turnovers. And, you know, that's just how it's been, taking care of the ball. And unfortunately, it's end of the road. You know, it would have been honorable if the Tigers had at least one game out of the three and just fought. But this is three out of three, three losses, and they're out of the World Cup. And it just goes to show, you know, the state of sports in Nigeria. At least they even qualified for the World Cup. The football team did not qualify. You know, the men's team did not qualify. It's just, it's shambolic at the moment. And these girls in time past have given their all, you know, to the Tigers. When they're wearing the colors, they give their all. And you can see that drive from them. But unfortunately, that just didn't, you know, materialize this time around.
1: Now, talking about how much these guests hurts, talking about preparations, talking about exiting the World Cup, what are the plans? Because so many persons are singling out a lot of things that is wrong with this team, and an aging squad, improper transition, trying to rely on foreign talents to actually keep this quality of the squad high, and there are too many things. And really, with the fact that in October we had FIBA has given the Nigeria Basketball Federation that ultimatum to actually make elections. Do you think that election will actually change the state of our basketball? Because even from the local scene, talking about the league, there are always problems. Talking about hosting a proper league, we haven't really seen a proper league for a very, very long time. What we see is a 2-week something or a 1 month something at most. Yeah. And it just goes to hamper on the development of basketball here in Nigeria.
0: Yes. There are so many factors when you want to look at what the problem is. And you've mentioned two, which I'll just talk a bit more about. You look at the age. The thing is, this World Cup, it wasn't a tournament where that transition will be done. Because it's a World Cup, you can't rely on you know, just young players alone. Because these kind of tournaments require experience. And I believe that is why Coach Rena Wakama and, you know, the team that selected, still went with the legs that you can trust, the legs that, you know, have experience. But unfortunately, that experience did not really shine through. So that's one, you know. Hopefully, they'll be able to transition a lot more. But then you look at the fact that we are so heavily reliant on foreign-based players. These players that other people have helped coach, that the clubs have trained, that have gotten training from their colleges that we rely on. And then you look at the league. The league, like you said, it only runs for about a month. You just come, they play 7 days, back to back to back, which is something that's very, very unhealthy for these players, even in the men's division. They play 7 days straight, just so they can have a representative for, you know, to play the tournament that have to do with the Africa, all other African teams. And you cannot continue like this. And when you talk about the election, it all depends on who is going to come into power, if that person is going to be any different from the previous administration, if the previous administration would also even leave the seat, because we know how these things go. The NFF, we are lucky to see that the NFF, people in the NFF, they resigned, so that's even good. But who is going to replace these people is another question we have to ask ourselves. So the issues are just too much with the entire sporting federation in Nigeria, and it's beyond the athletes. The athletes on their own, who doesn't like to win? The athletes always would give their all. But there are so many factors, and I mean, we just have to cross our fingers and see what happens.
1: Need I remind you that the Nigeria Basketball Federation with preparations preparing the girls for the FIBA World Cup out there in Berlin, Germany, and this is their final game because they lost their opening games, and that confirmed their elimination from the tournament. And of course, they'll be playing. They'll not be participating in the tournament for the remainder of the World Cup because they are out of it. They lost to South Korea, they lost to Hungary, and they lost to France heavily this afternoon. But Annabelle, let's move away from that particular one. Let's talk about boxing a little bit before we talk about tennis and, of course, football. Annabelle, Tyson Fury claims he's looking for a new opponent for November and has called out Oleksandr Usyk despite being contracted to fight Anthony Joshua next. Now, the all-British heavyweight show that is being targeted for November, with both Joshua and Fury signing individual contracts for the contest. But the issue is where the fight takes place has caused a delay in an official announcement, with organizers pushing the stage it in the US rather than Joshua's preferred location of Wembley. In an epileptic laden video posted on Instagram, Fury claimed that Joshua was backing out of the fight. And of course, this man, Alexander Usyk, said he has agreed to every venue and every terms of the fight, but it seems like Joshua is chickening out, and he seems like Joshua is not serious about the fight, that no matter how long it takes, he would actually catch up with Joshua and make sure he beats him. That's what Tyson Fury has been talking about, not that fight not happening anytime soon. And of course, they haven't really, really decided on a particular location for that fight. But what do you think? What do you think this fight will eventually hold? Because we've been seeing so many back and forth. Netflix, Toki Alashek, and of course, the Joshua camp saying that they want the fight to be staged in Wembley.
0: I mean, this is a fight that we've been anticipating for a while, and it's a fight that we thought would finally happen. And you can see that Tyson Fury is very eager to make this fight happen. I'm just not understanding what's going on with, you know, Anthony Joshua's camp. We know that the issue has been location. But now, Tyson Fury has come out to say, even if it's Alexander Usyk that he has to you know, fight, he will fight him. And that's equally another interesting fight that we could get. But at the same time, I think I can't say that the fight will not hold, because this is September, we have October, and a lot can still change and a lot can still happen. I guess we just have to wait and see what they get to decide on, because the location is very important, and they've not come to terms. Nobody wants to give up, you know, nobody wants to let off in terms of location. But let's just see. However it is, we'll be seeing Tyson Fury fights. We want to see Anthony Joshua fight as well against Tyson Fury. It's going to be a blockbuster, but we'll just see.
1: I know since that unfortunate accident that took the lives of his friends in Nigeria last December, and Anthony Joshua has won a fight. He beat Pendas when he came back. Do you think he's in the right shape mentally to actually go out, if that fight eventually happens, to fight Tyson Fury?
0: I do feel like he's in the right frame of mind. We saw how he came out to win that fight not too long after the accident, and I think that he's a very strong person, and he's looking at things from the angle of, I want to make my brothers proud. You know, they died and they have been with me all the while through my career. They have been with me on the sideline, and he wants to make them proud. So I think he's just going to be carrying them with him into every fight, every bout, and he's going to want to put in his best and still come all out. I don't think it's going to be something that would drag him behind. I feel it's something that would even give him that extra motivation like we've seen in the first game.
1: Mm.
0: The first fight, rather.
1: Okay, talking about motivation, let's move over to the next story here. Let's talk about tennis. Remember, the US Open will end this coming weekend. And of course, the tournament is getting shape, because the strong hands and the big guns are actually advancing deep into the tournament. So let's talk about the WTA Fest, where world number 4 Coco Gauff says she can't really empathize with rising Filipino star Alexandra Ella, because she has more pressure than she does. Talking about Coco Gauff. Now, Ella has become the first Filipino to win a WTA singles title last month and has risen to 18th in the world rankings. But after losing to Iva Jovic, in the third round of the US Open, the 21-year-old got emotional when talking about the huge support she gets from the Philippines. Now, Gauff will now meet Jovic in the fourth round, and the 22-year-old American was asked if she can relate to Ella with what Ella, with whom she has played doubles, has to cope with. Now, according to her, she said, "No, I can't at all, because she's the first Filipino player to break a lot of barriers, and she's done that, especially on the female side." And I understand where this interview was coming from, but the game is the game. You don't feel pity for somebody and the person ends up winning you. But unfortunately for this woman, Alexandra Ella, she's out of the competition. And of course, Coco Gauff will have to face the person who beat her, Iva Jovic, in the next round of the US Open.
0: Yes, I mean, it's a sport, you know. You have to beat whoever is in front of you, and that just is, I know that there's room for pity and all of that, but that's not when you're on the court. Outside, you can be friends, but once you're on the court, you're opponent, and that's just what it is. So, I mean, you can understand Coco Gauff's response, and it's only, you know, it's what's necessary at that moment. Let's see how she fares. In the next game, it's also going to be an interesting game against a youngster who in recent times has, you know, shown her mettle. So I think it's something I'm really, really excited for. Poco is no longer the youngest around. You know, she used to be the youngest around when she beat Serena Williams in the US Open. Right now she's 23. But right now there are other players that are young and are also looking up to her. And yeah, let's just see what happens.
1: Okay, before we move on to the next story, let's get what's happening there at 59B Niger Street. How is the situation of things? Who is leading and how far are the guests playing?
0: Oh, yeah. Let me go to the scoreboard because I'm sitting quite far from the scoreboard to limit the noise. But it's currently 6-8. It's a very, very low scoring game. It's currently 6-8. First Bank who are losing 6-8 against Victoria Queens, and this is the second quarter. We have 9 minutes left on the clock. I tell you, low scoring game. There are so many breaks in this game, but we'll see how that goes. Because we saw in the Savannah Conference, it was 30-90. I think that was Aso Sky Queens who beat Nasarawa Amazon. So I'll be watching, and I'll let you know how this game goes, how it pans out.
1: Okay, we'll keep tabs on that. Annabelle, let's move over to Imola and talk about the Italian Grand Prix. Yesterday, it was all about that man, Kimi Antonelli, who actually won the Italian Grand Prix, and he's the furthest player or the fourth driver to win a race from back of the grid. He won from the place of 19. Nobody saw that one coming, but Kimi Antonelli is now 61 points clear rather of second place George Russell as he consigns the driver championship after winning yesterday the Italian Grand Prix. How important has this man been for Mercedes this year, Annabelle?
0: Yeah, I mean, this Formula One has been so interesting, and you know, Mercedes are lucky to have both drivers that are very driven, are very young, without like big experience, able to turn out results. You look at this man, Kimi Antonelli, just a teenager. Why am I ever calling him a man? He's just a young boy, and he's doing fantastic. Mercedes are lucky to have somebody like him, because when Lewis Hamilton left, Lewis Hamilton was just like Kimi Antonelli, also was young and started with Mercedes, even when he was at McLaren. You know, so young, and all he was able to achieve while at Mercedes. And they are looking at the generational talent in Antonelli. Yes, the Antonelli started from way back of the grid. He started 20th and he was able to finish first. And there was that battle in the final lap between himself and his teammate George Russell, and you could see the battle was quite healthy and was able to get that victory. So this is a generational talent. Once he's up ahead, he knows how to just keep the pace, maintain, and get the victory. And you will see that even at some point in the final lap of that race, he actually went off the gravel, and even with that, he still got back into, you know, the race and was able to win the race. So that just the mentality that he has, just never backing down, having a fighting spirit. Mercedes are incredibly lucky to have him.
1: All right, Mercedes are very lucky to have that man, Kimi Antonelli, as he consigns everything that consigns the Formula One Grand Prix. All right, let's move on from that particular story as he consigns Formula One. Let's talk what happened yesterday as he consigns CAF Confederations Cup and CAF Champions League games. Enugu Rangers were in action. They played out a 1-0 draw with Sobemap of Benin Republic. And of course, that's not a very good result as he consigns qualifying for the next round, because if you are playing at home, you have to win convincingly. Same for Shooting Star Sports Club of Ibadan. They won their game by 1-0. Rivers United went away from home to play a 1-0 draw on Saturday with San Pedro as he consigns their own game in Ivory Coast. And of course, they'll be hosting the second leg here in Nigeria, which gives them an edge as he consigns progressing to the next round of the competition. Annabelle, Rivers United were in action over the weekend as he consigns CAF Champions League group stage qualification, and the Fed really, really were holding their host to a 1-0 draw.
0: Yes, that is a very important result for them, because when you're playing, you know, away from home in such, you know, in CAF games like this, it's important that you at least pick up a point, because at home, you know that you have the advantage, you're used to the turf, you have your fan base and everything. You know, it's going to be easier. It's not like it's guaranteed, but it's going to be easier for you to pick up all 3 points. But when you go away from home and you grab a point. It just helps your momentum. It helps, you know, your qualification. It boosts your chances of being qualified. And it's really impressive to see that they were able to rally back and, you know, hold on to that one point. It's an incredibly good showing for them. Let's hope that when they come to Nigeria to play the game, at Adoki Ames, at, you know, the Godspeed La Fabio Stadium, wherever it will end up being played, Godspeed La Fabio, yes, let's hope that, you know, they're also able to not fumble and get all 3 points.
1: Okay, now let's talk about the chances of the other clubs in action. Enugu Rangers played at the 1-0 draw here in Nigeria at the MK Abiola Stadium. Remember, that's where they are playing their CAF competition matches. And of course, as you can sign, Shooting Stars, they won 1-0 in the same stadium. Do you think both clubs can actually manage to maybe pull through the challenge they are going to face in the next leg?
0: I mean, it's easier for you to play away first. You know that, okay, you play the way you've done the job, you pick up a point like you just mentioned have done. But at the same time, good results for City Stars to get a 1-0 win. But for Enugu Rangers, being held to a draw here in Nigeria, like I said, for Rivers United, it's a default position they found themselves in, because it's never easy going away to play the opponent. But at the same time, it's football. I do believe that anything can happen, and even with the advantage that Rivers United has, it's still not a guarantee. So let's just hope that, you know, they get themselves together. Enugu Rangers, defending champions, they have the experience. Even on the world stage, they've been there. On the African continent, they've been there, and they've seen what it's like. Even if you say that that team that have the most experience and have, you know, done the best for Nigeria in the African competitions in recent times, it's still, let us see, you know, how Shooting Stars and Enugu Rangers are able to fare when they go away to play against both their opponents.
1: All right, Tanabe, I'll have to let you go. I really want to thank you for joining in and giving us an update. As you can sign, the Nigeria Women's Basketball League ongoing out there at 59B Niger Street. Of course, other analysis as you can sign other sports this afternoon.
0: Yeah, thank you so much, Tony, for having me. It's always a pleasure.
1: All right, thank you very much.

us a very fantastic update from Annabelle. She is currently covering the games as you can sign the Zenith Women's League out there at 59 Niger Street. Remember, this is the second phase of the Women's League for the 2026 season. Remember, the Men's League got wrapped up over the weekend with four teams, Aso Skyhawks, Boko City Chiefs, Markton Flyers and Rivers Hoopers progressed to the next round, which is the Final Four. And that's Final Four will determine who wins the league. And of course, who represents Nigeria at the 2027 Basketball Africa League. So a lot at stake in the coming months as you can sign basketball in Nigeria. And same cannot be said for the national team, because the national team would have to do a lot of work to actually still remain one of the dominant forces around the continent as you can sign basketball. Remember, they've won the AfroBasket Championship 10 times. And they won the last one last year. One of the reasons they got the tickets to be at the World Cup. But at the World Cup, they've actually performed poorly, losing all three games against South Korea, Hungary, and of course the embarrassing one this afternoon, 111-56 against the France women's national team, as you can sense basketball. All right, let's look at what happened over the weekend as he can sign football. We heard a Real Madrid forward Kylian Mbappe says this could be a good year for him to win the Ballon d'Or for the first time. Now, the 27-year-old scored 42 goals in 44 games for his club last season, but they did not win any trophies. Now, he won the World Cup Golden Boot with 10 goals, taking his career tally at World Cup to a record 22, although France finished fourth as he can sign the FIFA World Cup. Now, speaking about this, he said, I think we can play for Real Madrid the best. I think when you play for Real Madrid, I beg your pardon, the best club in the world, people associate you with this award called the Ballon d'Or. He continued and said that there are many people that speak about me and the Ballon d'Or. Of course, I have made history in the most important competition. Maybe it's a good year for this, but people can vote according to what they think. He added and said that I always think I'm the best player in the world, but everyone has their own opinion. All right, so talking about the World Cup, we had a Belgium's Football Association says it still wants answers about why Folarin Balogun was allowed to play against their team at the World Cup and have asked for the issue to be on the agenda of the next FIFA Council. Now, in one of the most controversial moments of this summer's World Cup, Balogun was cleared to play for co-host USA in the last 16 tie with Belgium after a one-game ban following a straight red card in his previous game, was suspended for a year by FIFA. Now, that was highly an unorthodox decision and received widespread criticism, especially after he emerged that US President Donald Trump and White House officials had lobbied FIFA. Now, European governing body UEFA and the Royal Belgian Football Association, the RBFA, were among those who questioned that particular decision. Now, the RBFA said it had asked FIFA for a clear justification of the decisions taken and the details on how such situations will be handled in the future.

All right, football stories here, still on Sports Extra Classic FM. We have games to look forward to tonight. By 6:30, we'll see Cagliari, they will take on Lecce. And by 8:45, Udinese will face Lazio. In the Spanish La Liga, we'll have by 7 o'clock, Getafe will be up against Celta Vigo, while Elche will face Real Sociedad. Let's look at what happened over the weekend. As you can sense, everything in the world of football.

Spartans went over the weekend as you can science football, starting from the English Premier League on Friday. It was Liverpool beating Ipswich Town at Portman Road by 2-0. And the French Ligue 1, it is Lyon beating Auxerre by 3-1. Paris Saint-Germain lost to Monaco by 2-1. And in the German Bundesliga, it is VfL Stuttgart beating the FC Cologne by 4-1. In the Italian Serie A, Genoa lost to Como at home by 4-1. And in the Netherlands, it is Pek Zwolle playing at a 2-0 draw with Sparta Rotterdam. And in the Spanish La Liga, Real Betis Balompié defeated Real Madrid by 1-0. Let's look at what happened on Friday, because we saw interesting games from the English Premier League down to the Spanish La Liga. Newcastle and AFC Bournemouth, early kickoff on Saturday. They played at the 2-0 draw. Brentford played at the 1-0 draw with Sunderland. Brighton and Hove Albion played at the 1-0 draw with Leeds United at the American Express Stadium. The London derby between Crystal Palace and Fulham at Craven Cottage ended in a 5-goal thriller. Crystal Palace winning away from home under Pierre Sarge by 3-2. Manchester City, with a lone goal by Erling Haaland, beats Coventry by 1-0. That is three games without a win for Frank Lampard's Coventry. And they are yet to score a goal in the league. Same as Tottenham Hotspur, but this time they've gotten a point on the board. They lost. They played at a goalless draw with Nottingham Forest on Saturday. And later on, it was Hull City playing at the goalless draw against Aston Villa. Away from that, let's talk about the French Ligue 1 on Saturday. Lens lost to Lorient by 1-0. Stade Brestois beat Le Havre by 2-1. OGC Nice played at a 1-0 draw with Le Mans. And in the German Bundesliga, Bayer Leverkusen beat Union Berlin by 4-0. Eversberg continued their fine form, returning to the German Bundesliga. They beat Borussia Mönchengladbach away from home, beating them by 4-3. Borussia Dortmund came from a 2-goal deficit to beat Hoffenheim by 3-2. Freiburg defeated Paderborn by 1-0, while Werder Bremen defeated RB Leipzig by 3-1. The surprise of the evening on Saturday was Schalke 04 holding Bayern Munich to a goalless draw. Away from that, let's travel to Italy and tell you about the Italian Serie A. Fiorentina lost to Torino away at home by 2-1. Inter Milan beat Napoli by 3-2. And AS Roma scored a very late goal to beat Atalanta by 2-1 at the San Siro. Away from that, in the Spanish La Liga, Atletico Bilbao got the better of Atletico Madrid, beating them by 3-0. Rayo Vallecano got the better of Racing Santander in a 5-goal thriller, beating them by 3-2, while Deportivo La Coruña beat Villarreal by 3-2. Pierre-Emerick Aubameyang scoring the all-important goal in that particular match. So let's look at what happened yesterday, which was Sunday.

Pride on Sunday produced magical results across the English Premier League, the French Ligue 1, the German Bundesliga, and the Italian Serie A. Starting with the Premier League on Sunday, Everton played at the 2-0 draw with Manchester United. Remember, Brendan Bemo had put Manchester United in front, but it was that man, Tyrick George, who equalized late in the second half. Manchester United scored what they thought would be a winner. Benjamin Sesko making sure to make the most of Luke Shaw's cross, but that goal wasn't enough for them to get all 3 points. They had to settle for a draw because Ainsley Maitland-Niles made sure that he scored at the death to actually take that valuable 1 point from Manchester United on Saturday. And of course, by 4:30 later yesterday, it was Arsenal who conceded first against Chelsea. Morgan Rodgers scoring very early in that game, but Arsenal came back from behind to score 2 goals, one in the first half and one in the second half, and they beat Chelsea again. Since 2021, they've been dominating them. They beat Chelsea by 2-1. That is 3 wins out of 3 games played so far this season for Arsenal, as they beat Chelsea yesterday by 2-1. Those who scored a goal for Arsenal, Kai Havertz scored first against his former club before Martin Odegaard took a delicious pass from Christos Zolis to actually bury it at the back of the net. And that's 9 points from Arsenal, for Arsenal from 3 games played. Let's talk about the French Ligue 1. Troyes, they lost to Strasbourg by 6-2. Angers lost to Rennes by 2-1. Marseille lost to Paris FC by 3-2. And in the German Bundesliga, Mainz 05 put up a 5-star performance, beating Hamburger SV by 5-0. And in the Eintracht Frankfurt, of course, Augsburg defeated Eintracht Frankfurt by 4-1. Let's look at what happened at the Italian Serie A. Frosinone defeated Venezia by 3-2. Parma played at the 1-0 draw with Monza. Bologna got the better of... They played at the 2-0 draw with Sassuolo, while Juventus played at a 1-0 draw with AC Milan. And that's the end of Ruben Amorim's winning streak. Prior to that game, they were actually winning all games they've played so far, the Italian Serie A. But a late goal by that man, Gatti, in the 92nd minute denied Ruben Amorim that particular victory. Let's look at the Dutch league right now, where Groningen played at a 2-0 draw with FC Twente. Herenveen lost to AZ Alkmaar. And Telstar played at a 2-0 draw with Cambuur. Den Haag lost to Fortuna Sittard by 3-2. And in the Italian Serie A, and the Spanish La Liga rather, Barcelona away from home were too perfect for Valencia. They beat them by 5-0. Deportivo Club de Alaves made the most of home advantage, beating Osasuna by 5-2 rather. And of course, Malaga and Levante played at the goalless draw, while Sevilla played at a 1-0 draw with Espanyol away from home.

Find out as much you can take on Sports Sexual this evening. Remember, Sports Sexual returns tomorrow morning by 7:30. My name is Testimony Agassin. Thank you for joining us on Sports Sexual. And of course, do have yourself a fantastic evening.

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Today is Monday, 7 September 2026. In the headlines, INEC unveils new strategy for 2027 elections. Civil liberties organization to challenge plots to extend tenure of local government employees. On the foreign scene, Tanzanian president's husband dies at 77. And in sports, the Tigers seek World Cup consolation against France. To bring you the news, I am Sonia Edwin. Details in a moment.

0: And now the news in full. The Independent National Electoral Commission has unveiled a new operational strategy aimed at strengthening its preparations and identifying potential challenges ahead of Nigeria's 2027 general elections. The strategy centers on a real-time monitoring system that will allow the Commission's headquarters to track the preparedness of its offices across the 36 states and the Federal Capital Territory. INEC Chairman Josh Amupiton announced the initiative while opening a two-day strategic operational workshop for the Commission's administrative secretaries in Lagos. The Commission is introducing an Administrative Secretary Master Operational Tracker template described as a data-driven tool that will provide real-time information on the readiness of INEC offices nationwide. Moving on, the All Progressives Congress and the People's Democratic Party have filed separate petitions challenging the re-election of Ademola Adeleke as governor of Osun State. The petitions were displayed on the notice board of the Osun State Governorship Election Petition Tribunal Secretariat in Oshobo today, formally commencing the legal process challenging the outcome of the August 15 governorship election. The filing of the petitions is expected to trigger the next stages of the election dispute process, including service of court processes on the parties and subsequent proceedings before the tribunal. Meanwhile, officials of the Accord Party and members of its legal team were seen entering the tribunal premises. Recall that Adeleke of the Accord Party was declared winner of the August 15 election after polling 511,067 votes ahead of Oye Bamiji of the APC, who scored 444,815 votes. And in state news, the Civil Liberty Organization in River State has cautioned the River State Local Government Service Commission against attempts to elongate the service years of workers due for retirement in the civil service. The chairman of the Civil Liberty Organization in River State, Sonny Dada, in an interview, called on relevant authorities, including the state government, to caution the commission from carrying out such plans. Mr. Dada, in an interview, alleged plans by the commission to extend the tenure of the acting president of the Nigeria Union of Local Government Employees in River State, Anthony Nwibarato, adding that such an extension would not only set a wrong precedent, but will also be challenged.
1: Attention has been drawn to a plan by the Local Government Service Commission to illegally extend the tenure of the acting president of Norgay and even some of his officials. We are drawing the attention of the Local Government Service Commission to the provisions of the Local Government and Pension Act and let them go back and study the provisions on how people who occupy those offices should emerge. We are calling on them to jettison whatever plan that could unnecessarily lead the state into another round of crisis. And we are putting them on notice that whatever illegality they want to do, CLO will challenge them, because enough is enough. The state belongs to all of us.
0: The civil liberty organization argued that the commission does not have the power to extend the service year of any worker, stressing that both the local government law and the pension act are explicit on retirement.
1: So we are putting the Local Government Service Commission on notice that CLO will not keep quiet or sit down idly and watch them, you know, to plunge the state into another round of crisis. Because as we speak, many workers are gearing up for showdown. And this nonsense must stop. Where highly placed civil servants will just wake up and begin to operate as if there is no governor or state assembly in the state. And this is because the governor and the state house of assembly, you know, have abdicated their responsibility, have abandoned governors for a long time because of their political feud. So we are calling on the Local Government Service Commission to jettison that idea and follow the rule of law so that they don't plunge the state into another round of crisis.

0: I sleep here. I take my bath here. I do everything here. Where is it? Where is the cup? You can see when we get to the jetty, I have access to even enter the ship. So at what point? The point I want to raise here is that the chemical itself, the aviation fuel itself, is dangerous. If you go to take it, it's dangerous. And Dominic Roma has not employed anybody to go and rupture the pipe. The point I want to emphasize here is there is nothing like that here. I am not aware of it.
1: Meanwhile, operatives of the Nigerian Security and Civil Defense Corps in River State said they discovered four corpses in the creeks close to the jetty linked to the recent tragic incident in Okrika mainland. NSCDC spokesperson in the state, Olufemi Ayodele, who disclosed this in a statement in Port Harcourt, gave the names of the deceased persons as Taribo Levia, Ogoloma Tamunene, Fred Amiso, and Belema Siemima from Ngabiri. In the meantime, the federal government has been urged to rise up to the occasion and stem the increasing rate of kidnappings witnessed in the country. This was contained in a communique issued at the end of the 10th Spiritual Advisory Council meeting of the Christchurch Port Harcourt at the weekend. The council, in the communique read by Sir Idris Wabara, noted that though the federal government's approach to tackling insecurity is commendable, it, however, should be upscaled, while calling on both the federal and state governments to work out ways of alleviating the sufferings faced by citizens.
2: Central Advisory Council, while commending the efforts of government and particularly our armed forces and other security agencies on the recent gains in stemming the state of insecurity in the country, however, have expressed grave concern over the persistent recurrence of kidnappings across the country and have enjoined the government and the security services to rise to the occasion and quickly stem the seemingly intractable kidnapping situation and indeed other incidents of violent crimes across the country. On the economy, the Council acknowledged the prevailing severe and unfortunate economic difficulties in our nation, which is noted has undoubtedly contributed to the adverse security challenges in Nigeria. The heads of church bemoan this fact and wishes to know that it has rarely been this difficult in our nation and for our citizens. The council therefore implored the federal and state governments to ensure that the ameliorative measures recently announced by the federal government and has equally been proposed by the state government, especially with regard to the easing of transportation costs and reducing the cost of food, are genuinely and evenly implemented this time around so as to help cushion the unprecedented hardship being experienced by the majority of our citizens.
1: The 10th Spiritual Advisory Council meeting of Christchurch Port Harcourt also frowned on the manner in which some public servants and members of the political class display affluence in public, advising them to be more decorous in their conduct.
2: Council continues to note with even greater sadness and condemnation of the increasing unrestrained ostentatious display of affluence by public servants and members of the political class in the country, and hastens to restate its call for the moral and ethical rearmament, for a return to propriety in public and private conduct, for decorum, for selflessness, for accountability, and for greater efficiency in public service that is devoid of waste and corruption in government.
1: The council also called for free and fair elections as well as issue-based campaigns ahead of the 2027 elections. Away from that, notable politician and former River State governorship candidate Prince Tonye Princewill has commended the Sia Makri Foundation for promoting computer education among children in the state. Prince Tonye Princewill gave the commendation while speaking to journalists at the foundation's two-week holiday computer boot camp held at the River State University.
3: Oh yes, the Sia Makri Foundation is a very noble project. Catch them young. In other words, look at young, gifted children who might not necessarily have the opportunity to what you might call current, you know, modern equipment. Give them access to this equipment, give them a chance to also compete and excel with others. And hopefully, fingers crossed, that is what has happened. This is the second edition. She was an educationist. She really meant well for young children.

0: We're looking to see that this is not just implemented here, but also across the state, across the region, even across the country. There are models of this kind of learning practice, which are in application in places like Enugu, in places like Abia State. So our thinking is that it's something that should be encouraged, something that should be promoted, and we have a very noble team behind it. And I felt that I needed to do my bit to support.
1: Founder and president of the foundation, Dr. Osoke Puriamakri, said the program is in honor of his late wife, a former lecturer who believes children have the capacity to learn more than adults expect. He said 125 children between ages 6 and 17 are participating in this year's edition and are being trained in ICT, web design, animation, robotics, and product design. Last year, 63 children took part, adding that the foundation plans to establish the Garilo Project at RSU and Ignatius Adjei University of Education.
2: If you expose children to ICT at a tender age, they excel, you know. We as adults, our brain is, you know, stereotyped. You are going that direction. Sometimes you don't even know why you are doing something. You are told this, how we do it. But children have an open mind, you know. They can think outside the box. So if they are exposed to high tech, they excel. But what we got, my wife was in Canada. There is a program they call Galileo Project, you know, where children 65 years are exposed to ICT. And they marvel, they excel. So she decided that she will introduce it in Nigeria, you know. And the universal government, we are arranging for them to visit Canada and look at projects that can imbibe. And that was one of the projects. We were to use a school in Port Harcourt. Tibet Primary School was to be used in 2000, you know. But somehow, you know, it didn't work out. But my wife believed that it is something that will be useful for our children. So she was bent on doing it. Unfortunately, she passed on 2023. So I decided to set up this foundation and pursue that project. And we had this similar project last year, August last year. We had 63, you know, people, children, and they did secondary school. Must have IT and AI integrated in their syllabus, in their curriculum. Teachers have to be trained, infrastructure has to be built, computer labs have to be built and equipped. We want to make River State a model, just like Seashell.
1: Also speaking, Tony Murray-Bruce, who represented Senator Ben Murray-Bruce, described the initiative as one that will build a new generation of forward-thinking young people.
3: Is invited here today. I think this is a very, very, very commendable foundation. I think it's really wonderful. It's something that is practiced outside of Nigerian shores, and it's great to see it here at the end of normal tutorial terms, when pupils are allowed to mingle and learn new skills the way they have been brought here. That's a very, very commendable thing.
4: Especially for the young ones.
3: Absolutely. Absolutely wonderful, because it creates a great new breed of people, of young people, to think in a different way. It's not just all about academia. There are other aspects of growth that you must be able to tap into. And when a foundation like this presents that opportunity, it's a commendable thing. So it's glad to be part of it.
1: In other news, a political support group, Rivers First Initiative, at the weekend embarked on a 200,000-man walk for the candidates of the All Progressives Congress in the state, Ogundu Kingsley Chinda. Chairman, Rivers First Initiative, Ipalibo Wisdom Iyabo, said the purpose of the march is to sensitize the people of River State on the need to vote Ogundu Kingsley Chinda as governor in the forthcoming general election.
5: Decided that we will not be at home, we will not sit tight and allow other people make decisions on our behalf. So we are going out, sensitizing people, bringing together our people to show that so far we've seen somebody that we feel has the track record and competence that we can keep him behind. In the person of Ogundu Kingsley Chinda, we are here for him to rally behind him, knowing fully well that come 2027, we and the good people of Rivers, they will come together to choose a competent person, shunning tribal bigotry, to choose a competent person that will pilot the state of the affairs for our benefit.
1: Ipalibo Wisdom Iyabo noted the group's commitment to ensuring the victory of the All Progressives Congress governorship candidate Ogundu Kingsley Chinda in the 2027 general election, as well as organizing capacity building programs for the people of the state.
5: focus is the Rivers people. Subsequently, we'll be carrying out activities that target progress and to the satisfaction of Rivers people. We'll be carrying out programs, skill acquisition schemes and the rest of it, just for the benefit of Rivers. A lot has been laid out. We are committed to the project. Our people are committed to the project. The numbers you're seeing here suggest that, and we assure Rivers people that we are here for them and we'll continue to do what will be in their benefit.
1: On his part, the legal advisor to Rivers First Initiative, Kelechi Omanu, described the march as a carnival and a show of solidarity, describing the massive turnout as an indication of the wide acceptance of Oke Chinda in the state.
6: $100,000 Rivers People Solidarity Walk for Oke Chinda. It is a convergence. You can see it was a carnival of Rivers men, Rivers women, youth, students who have come out en masse to show not support, not just support, solidarity. It means they believe in the mantra of I win, you win. So they are here to support somebody who has always put Rivers face first at the helm of affairs where he has occupied, right from his time as legal advisor of PDP Obi Abo till Commissioner for Environment, Rivers State, and then now serving member, House of Representatives, National Assembly, Abuja. Oke Chinda is who the Rivers people want.
1: Also speaking, the non-Indigenous coordinator in the group, Victor Chidiebere, commended the River State government for the hospitality shown to the non-Indigenous community in the state and pledged the candidacy of Oke Chinda. The group also took the march to the palace of the Nyeweli and Apiti of Rumweme Kingdom, where the Nyeweli gave his traditional blessings. Our correspondent reports that the Rivers First Initiative, which has its matron as Mrs. Limpia Ken Barango, took solidarity march from Community Secondary School Rumweme through Ada George Road, Ajib Flyover, and terminated at the Rumweme Markets Junction. In the meantime, 35 years of the existence of Beremont Group, an academic institution established to shape lives, mold characters, and impact learning in children, is one which could be said to be not only rewarding but successful. Beremont Group Limited focuses on education, leadership, and human capital development. The group has established great institutions of learning, which include the Bereton Montessori School 48 years ago and the Charles Dale Memorial International School established 20 years ago. Speaking at a press briefing, the managing director, Chief Mrs. Victoria O.R. Dieter-Spieth, highlighted the group's 35-year journey and achievements.
7: And the fourth is the Gamproba, just 3 years old, our youngest addition, and proof that even after 35 years, Beremont is still building, still innovating, still finding new ways to develop the whole child through experimental and global learning. Four anniversaries, four different ages, but one connected story. Beremont gives us our role. Beremont gave those roots a home and a structure. Child then gave us global reach, and Camp Global is giving our children new wings.
1: Executive Director Beremont Group, Princess Elfrida Dieter-Spieth Omole, also gave account of the history and progress made by the school, including its focus and vision.
8: Begins even before Beremont itself. Like I said earlier, Bereton Montessori School was first constituted in September 1978, precisely on the 11th of September, which was actually 48 years ago. But out of a simple but powerful conviction that every child deserves an education that does not just fill the mind, but shapes characters, nurtures talents, and prepares them to stand confidently anywhere in the world. For years, Bereton carried that conviction consistently and faithfully, one classroom at a time.
1: Head of Secondary School, Bereton Montessori, Early Years, Primary and Secondary School, Dr. Gabriel Ezeka, and the Principal, Charles Dale Memorial International School, Mrs. Ayotomi Fasui, also gave account of the success recorded by the two schools.
9: At Bereton, We did not simply teach children. We watch them grow into the people they become long after they leave our gates. Since 1978, Bereton has raised what is now several generations of Nigerians. And one story we are especially proud of is that of Agbani Derego, who studied with us from 1985 to 1993. And went on to become the first African woman crowned Miss World in 2001.
10: Beyond academics, our students have carried the Charles Bell name onto the global stage. At the International STEM Olympiad, we featured in 2024 at Netherlands, 2025 at Spain, and just this year, 2026 in Rome, our students returned home with several gold medals. Of course, in 2025, Julio Odiaku emerged as best in the world in coding at the International STEM Olympiad.
1: Our correspondent Orwell Ene reports that the press briefing was themed Route to Wings, 35 Years of Excellence. We'll now embark on a short break. When we return, foreign and sports news, do stay with us.

Rivers, are you ready? The big one is coming to Port Harcourt, South South, Nigeria. The Rivers Dialogue. Keynote speakers, Professor Joash Amupitan San, INEC Chairman, Nigeria. Malam Lanre Isa Onilu, Director General, National Orientation Agency, Abuja, Nigeria. Date, October 20th, 2026. Time, 9 a.m. The Rivers Dialogue. Anticipate. 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
1: Welcome back. On the foreign scene, Tanzanian President Samia Hassan's husband, Hafida Amir Hassan, died in hospital in Zanzibar in the early hours of today while receiving treatment for a heart condition. Hassan became president in 2021 following the death of authoritarian leader John Magufuli. She won last year's national election with 98% of votes in a poll criticized by international observers following the deadly repression of protests. Hafida died at Mzena Hospital in Zanzibar, where he had been receiving treatment. In a short video shared on the Tanzanian presidency's X account, Vice President Theogratius Ndejembe expressed his condolences and said funeral preparations were underway in southern Kizimkazi.
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1: In sports, the Tigers will play for pride against France in their final Group B game at the 2026 FIBA Women's Basketball World Cup today, having already been eliminated after two defeats. Nigeria opened with a 99-81 loss to South Korea before falling 71-67 to Hungary on Saturday, ending their hopes of advancing from the group. The France game therefore offers the Tigers a chance to end a disappointing campaign on a positive note. However, their early exit has also raised questions about the team's preparation, particularly the involvement of head coach Rena Wakama in the build-up to the tournament. Ahead of the World Cup, Wakama revealed she only learned a few days before leaving the United States that she will travel to Berlin after spending part of the build-up with WNBA side Chicago Sky. Her late arrival meant she joined the Tigers just 4 days before their opening game after the team had already completed a significant part of its pre-tournament program in the United States, China, and Spain.
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1: And in business, the Minister of Marine and Blue Economy, Adeboyega Oyetola, has revealed that the federal government will provide qualified Nigerian ship owners with up to $25 million each under the Cabotage Vessel Financing Fund, a move he said could strengthen indigenous shipping and create more than 30,000 direct and indirect jobs. This comes as he also disclosed the disbursement of the long-awaited CVFF to qualified Nigerian ship owners to strengthen indigenous shipping and create thousands of jobs will soon commence. Oyetola disclosed this in a post on his X handle today, saying the government was finally moving to unlock the fund more than 20 years after it was established. He said the initiative would help address one of the major challenges confronting Nigerian ship owners.

0: And to end the news, a recap of the major stories making the headlines. INEC unveils new strategy for 2027 elections. Civil liberties organization to challenge plots to extend tenure of local government employees. On the foreign scene, Tanzanian president's husband dies at 77. And in sports, the Tigers seek World Cup consolation against France. Kindly send your eyewitness reports to our news desk via WhatsApp on 0906-552-8838. The news was edited by Happiness Abang. I am Sonia Edwin. Thank you for listening. Have a good evening.
1: 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Recent data has shown a spike in the number of one-chance robberies and pickpocketing inside commercial taxis and buses around our city. To this end, we must take precautionary measures while boarding a taxi or bus to avoid falling prey to these criminals. Here are a number of safety tips you can use to avoid a one-chance robbery or a pickpocket. 1. 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This message is brought to you by Classic FM. Be a part of the news. 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Eyewitness Report. 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

0: 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Several sides to a story. Three dissensions.
1: I'm coming. 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
0: 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The narrative. Your voice, your story.

Jodeci Heap on that one from the year 1995. Love You for Life. 18 minutes past the hour of 6 o'clock on the seventh day already in the month of September 2026. It's a brand new week. It's Monday. Our brand new week, brand new possibilities. Go out there and have yourself an amazing week. Top of the week to you and also to you. Now, away from the week, let's go back. Let's go way back up to your weekend, because weekend is way back right now. Yes, on Monday, for Monday. For me, weekend, yesterday is history, right? That's how we say, yesterday is history, today is the future. So let me start out with, how was your weekend? How was your weekend? Port Harcourt was, I'm trying to find the word to use to describe. It was a fun city this weekend. It was just fun all the way. There was something and somewhere to be at. So if you did not indulge in any of it, I don't know how I can help you. I don't know. There was something. Everywhere was packed with one, you know, thing or the other. So whatever would be your flavor, I'm pretty sure if you had put your ear to the ground, you definitely would have found somewhere or something to go to be at, especially if you're that kind of person that likes to, you know, be outside and have a great time. For me, my weekend was amazing to the G. Like, it was so good. It was a great weekend. It was a 9.99999999999 over 10. It was a great weekend. Anyways, I hope you had a great weekend as well, and you are pumped up and ready for the week. Like I said earlier, top of the week to you. Make sure you do your best. Bring your A game. Yes, bring your A game. Then leave the rest. Don't go and do more than yourself, all right? Do what you can do. Make sure you satisfy your conscience and you know that it's the best, and just leave the rest, okay? Have a great week. All right, it is time, as always, it's a traditional Drive Time show. Every day for us to walk you through every single thing that happened in music history, just because we're Classic FM 91.1. I am Ebony, by the way. Yes, I'm going to be your host as always from now all the way till 9 p.m. It is a More Music Monday, because we are here to take away the Monday blues. All right. I'm going to take you to the year 1957 on this day, where Sam Cooke releases You Send Me. Now, moving on to 1959, where Craig Douglas was at number one on the UK singles chart with his version of Sam Cooke's Only 16. Now, Terrence Perkins was employed as a milkman before becoming a professional singer and was known as Singing Milkman. Very funny name, Singing Milkman. Anyways, moving on to the year 1968, where Jimmy Page, Robert Plant, John Paul Jones, and John Bonham made their live debut as Led Zeppelin, but billed as the New Yardbirds at Teen Club in Glasgow. That's somewhere in Denmark. Now, moving on to 1976, where ABBA went to number one on the UK singles chart with their song Dancing Queen. Young and sweet. Da, da, da, da, da. I like that song. I'm definitely going to be playing that one. Let me find it first. Okay. Anyways, I'm going to play that song for you. Know what? Not to worry. Okay. Now, moving on, that song went on to be their number one and their only US number one chart topper. The song was also number one hit in over a dozen countries and stayed at the top of the Swedish chart for 14 weeks. Now, moving on to the year 1978, where Keith Moon, who was drummer with the group called Who, died of an overdose hemiverin. It was prescribed to a combat alcoholism. Now, Moon had attended a party the night before organized by Paul McCartney for the launch of the Buddy Holly Story movie. Now, Moon played on all the Who albums from their debut, 1965's My Generation to 1978 Who Are You, which was released 2 weeks before his death. That's sad. Anyways, moving on to the year 1979, where Gary Numan released his solo debut album. It was called The Pleasure Principle. Now, it also went to feature, that other album features his song Cars, Metal, and also Complex. Still in 1979, where the Slits released their debut studio album. It was called Hot. Still speaking about releasing albums, Saucy, is this Saucy?
and the Banjees released their second studio album, still 1979 as well. Cliff Richard released his 22nd studio album. It was called Rock and Roll Juvenile. David Bowie and Mick Jagger went on to number one on the UK singles chart on this day, 1985, actually, with their version of the Martin Reeves and the Vandellas 1964 hit Dancing in the Street. Now, the song had been recorded as part of the Live Aid charity appeal. I beg your pardon. Now, moving on to 1987, where Pet Boys released their second studio album. Actually, that's the title of the album. It featured It's a Sin and What Have I Done to Deserve This, and a host of other songs. Moving on, still in 1987, Michael Jackson released The Bad, which was the title track to his first album since Thriller. The song was supposed to be a duet with Prince, who turned down the offer and said, no, I'm not singing with Michael. I don't know why, anyways. Now, moving on to the year 1987 in the UK, where Pink Floyd released A Momentary Lapse of Reason. It was their first album without founding members Roger Waters. And what else do we have here? Year in 1993, Archer of Loaf released their debut album, and in 1994, 15-year-old Brandy released her self-titled debut album, which went on to sell 4 million copies and established her as an R&B star. Now, hits from the album include I Wanna Be. Brandy was 15. Oh my gosh, she's such a star. So that album had I Wanna Be Down and also Baby. Star, star, every day, anytime. Brandy, amazing. Now, moving on to 1994, but this is still in 1994, Weezer released their breakthrough album. It was called Buddy Holly. In 1996, on this day, rap star Tupac Shakur was shot 5 times in a drive-by by an incident following a boxing match in Los Angeles. He died 6 days later at the age of 25. And guess what? Fun fact. Not really fun fact, but fact. 1996, do the math. Till today, you know, there's still a lot of back and forth. You know, there's court cases of, you know, who of what's his name? I'm trying to remember his name now. It's not coming to my head, but there's still a court case going down about who actually, you know, got who shot Tupac. Now, moving on to 1997, where Fleetwood Mac went on to number one on the US album chart with a live concert album, The Dance. The album went on to sell over 5 million copies in the US alone. In 1998, Belle and Sebastian released their third studio album. It was called The Boy with the Arab Strap. And moving on to 2001, well, Michael Jackson was reunited on stage with the Jackson 5 at his 30th anniversary celebration in the New York Madison Square Garden. He ended Jackson's 11-year hiatus from performing in the U.S., and Jackson was joined by Eminem, Whitney Houston, Gladys Knight, Britney Spears, and Destiny's Child to celebrate the 30th anniversary of his singing career. And in 2001, still, the movie Rockstar, starring Mark Wahlberg as the lead singer of a tribute band who ends up joining his favorite group, Hit Theaters. A number of musicians have roles in that film, including Stevie Jenkins of the Third Eye Blind and Brian Van Ack of the Verve Pipe, whose song Colorful Wahlberg lip syncs at the end of the film. In 2003, Warren Zevon, who was a singer, songwriter, and musician, sadly died at his home in Los Angeles. Moving on to 2004, where the Black Keys released their third studio album. They called that one Rubber Factory. In 2007, a new study revealed that rock stars were twice as likely to die early compared to the rest of us. Now, researchers said the problem was so bad that industry should be labeled a high-risk profession. Why? Is it because of how strong? That's the only word that kind of comes to my head now. This, you know, their music can be. Have you listened to hard rock? Have you watched a hard rock? Even you watching itself, you would have serious headache. Anyways, maybe it's true, maybe it's not. We don't know. All right, moving on to 2009, Frank Turner released his third studio album. It was called Poetry of the Dead. And in 2010, Interpol released their self-titled fourth studio album. It features Barricade. And in 2010, Queen's Bohemian Rhapsody was voted the greatest lighter in the air song of all time by lighter manufacturing company Zippo. Led Zeppelin's Stairway to Heaven was voted number 2, and Meat Loaf's Outdo Any
anything for love, but I wouldn't do that, landed at number 3 in the survey. And in 2011, Neo Indian released his second studio album, King Gizzard. Lizard Wizard released their debut album in 2012. 2015, on this day, Prince released his 38th studio album. He called that one Hit and Run Phase 1. And that album was one that had This Could Be Us and Falling in Love Tonight. 2016, on this day, the Chainsmokers featuring Halsey went to number 1 on the US Singles Chart with Closer. The song would stay at the top of the chart for 12 weeks and would also top the chart in more than 10 other countries. And in 2018, rapper Mac Miller died of an apparent drug overdose. 2018, still, Lenny Kravitz released his 11th studio album. He called that one Raise Vibration. And in 2019, after the song was featured on the Netflix film Someone Great, Truth Hurts by Lizzo went on to number 1 in the US nearly 2 years after it was first released. Now let's move on to birthdays. Who was born today but dead and alive? We have jazz saxophonist Sonny Rollins, who was born today. Blues singer and guitarist Little Milton. We have Buddy Holly, who was born today as well. And we have blues singer Lattimore, who was born. Gloria Gaynor turns 83. Behemoth Tej of Tom Petty and the Heartbreakers turns 73. We have Diana Warren, 70. We have R&B singer Jermaine Stewart. I was also born today. Brad Houser of Critters, Buggin' and Eddie Brickell and Renew Bohemians was also born today in 1960. Lyria Moore of Dave Brothers Band was born. Eazy-E is a rapper with NWA, was born today, but I think he passed away sometime in 1995. Yeah. Jimmy Ryan of Mindless Self Indulgence, born today. Chad Sexton of 311 turns 56. Sean Slog Daly from Atmosphere turns 54. We have Owen Pallett of Final Fantasy, who turns 47 today. And we also have you. Yes, if today is your birthday, you are a September baby. You were born today, the 7th day of September. I want to say congratulations. All right, congratulations to you. It is such a big deal. Always a big deal to add one more year to your life. Okay, I hope you are super, super excited about that one. So congratulations to you. As always, my prayer for you is that may God continue to add many more years to your life and more life to your years. All I'm saying is, now that you still have this life, make sure you make the very best out of it. So happy birthday to you. Now back to some more great music right here on the Drive Time Show on the More Music Monday, right here on Classic 91.1. I am Ebony. Good evening.

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1: 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For Your Love, great song by Stevie Wonder, and that was way back from the year, what year was that again? 1994. In case you're just tuning in, it's so good to have you here. You're live on Classic FM 91.1, the only station that plays every song you know. You best believe that, for there is absolutely no contest, and I am Ebony. All right, I'm just going to talk about a couple of stories before I say goodbye and dive right back into some more great music. Promise, as always, it's a more music Monday. Okay, so if you, this happened today, I saw it, it was practically, maybe because I'm always everywhere online, if it's not X, it's on there, it's Instagram, or mostly X and Instagram, by the way. Okay, I think I saw this video on X earlier today, where an NNPC truck was being intercepted by the NDLEA. Yeah, so this happened in Ondo State. Now, I saw the video where the NDLEA officials, you know, were sawing through the truck. You know how these trucks have, you know, different compartments. And I was impressed. People, you know, had their thoughts on it, or like somebody snitched, obviously. You know, somebody must have given them the information. But the good thing, whether it was by information, whether they caught the people on their own, the fact remains that, you know, it was a good one from the ND, from the Nigeria, from National, actually, Drug Law Enforcement Agency, because from the truck, they were able to get out 2,145 kg of cannabis. Like, it was, I saw when they finished, they had to use this this machine that these people that do iron, you know, they had to open up the iron compartments in the car, in the truck, I beg your pardon, you know, to be able to bring out the cannabis that were stored in the truck. So you know, Nigerians now are very quick to, you know, they're like, federal government, they will fight, and you know, NNPC, everybody had their opinion on the issue. Anyways, if you saw the video, I'm pretty sure even you listening to me, you're saying, hey, NNPC and the NDLA, government, this government, they've, you know, they've said a lot of things, which a lot of people, sadly, you know, lose faith in anything that has to do with government, and you can't really blame them completely, but sometimes you just have to give them the benefit of doubt. Anyway, so the NNPC Limited, in a statement by its Chief Cooperative Communication Officer, Mr. Ade Ode, has said that the truck, that video you saw everywhere on social media, if you've seen it, is not owned by the company. Okay, they said that, you know, the registration number was not part of the NNPC's limited official fleet, nor that of any of its authorized dealers. Okay, that, so they do not know anything about the truck. They put out the plate number and whatnot, and they said, you know, they went on to say that, you know, it was just somebody who decided to brand the truck and use it, and it's not listed on the company's asset database. They use it to commit the crime that they did. So NNPC say, we don't know anything about this. So I'm hoping that the issue will not just die here. They'll do further investigation and find out who actually owns the truck, okay, and how that amount of drugs, my goodness, how the amount of drugs got there. I really, really hope that the job that the NDLA have done, which I'll say kudos to them, that was a job well done. They shouldn't just stop here. You know, they should go further and do the thorough investigation to find out who actually had to use the NNPC logo, you know, as a front to be able to do this, you know, hideous crime. You know, this is illicit drug trafficking in Nigeria. We're complaining about how young people are, some are dying, running mad, you know, different kind of crazy things. And people are still trying to combat that. And, you know, someone somewhere is benefiting from it, and he or she does not care, and is trying to pump in more drugs into the system. So kudos then in NDLEA, and also at least NNPC have decided they've come out to clear their names. So for all the people that have bashed them, they say they have come out officially to say that truck is not their own. They even talked about, if you look at the branding, that that's not the way, you know, exactly that their branding is. So yes, I really hope that they do the investigation to the end and find the culprit, and he or she, you know, should pay for the sins, because this is really crazy. Like I said, 2,145 kg of cannabis. It's so crazy. Anyways, moving on from that, let's move on to something lighter. Nigerians can talk. My goodness. Nigerians can say the most. I'll just break it down and say they have bad mouths. All right, so I saw this video of a Catholic priest who was serving as a priest in a church in a community called the Baringo County in Kenya. Now, he's an Italian-born Catholic priest, and he's been there for a while, but, you know, he decided that, I mean, he's an adult, right? He decided that he was going to give up his religious calling to marry a beautiful, the woman is actually very beautiful. I mean, Kenya, black is always beautiful. He decided to give up his religious calling to marry a Kenyan woman in a very colorful traditional wedding. So he's an adult, and he decided that, okay, this is what I want to do. Then you now go to the comment section, people say, now, wow, women are evil. See, Father, we God call, woman call him back. Like, how did somebody even think about something like that? They say, person we God call, woman go call him back. Fear women, this one. It annoys me when every time, you know, there's an issue concerning a man and a woman, then there's always wanting to, some people want to always turn it into a gender war. The man decided, did they tie a rope to his neck? He decided, I mean, the same way he decided that he was going to serve God, I don't know how many years ago, he decided that. He also now decided that instead of him to be there and be sinning, let him just come and say, dear Lord, I want to take my life back. But now they blamed it on the woman. But anyways, he made a decision. Very beautiful woman, by the way. I love, she's so dark. Like, her skin is really dark. I love to see black beautiful people. So I will say congratulations to them. Like I said, life is full of choices. Or better, life is full of choices. And he decided to make his own choice. Don't always, everything is not always about gender war. Okay? And this next one, something on the lighter note as well. Ciara, I mean, I'm a huge fan of Ciara. I think she's a very, very sexy woman. You know, when you went from her music, and, you know, she's really flexible. She can dance. She can sing. Very beautiful woman. But I'm just wondering, I mean, if it was a man, you know, maybe she'll be birthing plenty children like that. Because for me, it's plenty, my opinion. Okay, but to her, maybe she wants a really large family. If you remember, Ciara used to date Future. She used to date Future, the rapper. And then they broke up. She had a baby with him. Then she broke up. Then she married her footballer. Now she's married to Russell, is he still a footballer? He's an ex-footballer. I don't know which one it is. And they have four children together, right? Was it four? Wait, let me not be mistaken. You know, she had one baby before. Then she had three. Yeah, she had three, and now she's on her number four baby. So that means she's about to make her babies five. Like, Ciara is having another baby. I would never have thought that she would, but I mean, yeah, she probably loves to have babies. So congratulations to Ciara. I'm a huge fan. You know, love her music, love her dance, love everything about her. So congratulations to Ciara for her baby number five. Yeah, baby number five. Interesting. Okay, so that is it. That is it for the stories that, you know, that just caught my attention this evening. So we're going to dive right back into some more great music. I don't even think I'm going to come back to say anything again, because like I promise, I'm a woman of my word, more great music to make your Monday even better. So if you had a crazy day, you're amongst those people who hate the idea of Mondays, all right, just turn up the volume to the MAX and enjoy all of the great songs lined up for you tonight on the show all the way till 10 p.m. All right, stay here and only here on Classic FM 91.1. If you're on the roads, you know you have to drive carefully, Abby. You don't need me to tell you, but I will still tell you, because some of you, it seems like you do not know. Please, the road is not a racetrack. Stop driving like you stole your own car, all right? And stop endangering people's life. All right, please drive carefully. Be cautious of other road users, because you're one crash away from your disability or from your death. Okay, it is that serious. So please take it easy on the roads. All right, and also remember that security is everybody's business. Do not turn a blind eye when you see somebody in need. Okay, because it could be you tomorrow. You think that you're untouchable. My brother, my sister, nobody is. As long as you're living in this country, nobody is. So if you see something, please make sure you say something, all right? Let's hold each other's hands through this thing called life. None of us, no matter how beautiful, influential, you know, that you are, none of us can really do this life by ourselves. So let us look out for one another. Let's hold each other's hands. Be your brother's keeper for real. Don't just talk the talk. Make sure you practice what you preach, okay? I am Ebony, diving right back in some more great music and saying goodnight as well, because I'm not coming back to say anything as well. I'm just going to create an amazing playlist for you, so to make you glued right here on Classic FM 91.1. We'll do this again tomorrow, same time, same station, 4 p.m. all the way till 9 p.m. So keep it a date. All right, up next is this one by Ciara, and she titled it And I, one of her songs that I really, really love, by the way. Enjoy.

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